0: Yes, Mike 6 November, it's Roscoe. Maybe you receive me at all?
1: M6 November, Victor Oscar, G6ZDP. Yeah, morning Bob. Yeah, you're getting through A-OK. We have spoken. Name is Kev, Kilo Echo Victor, QSL.
0: Yeah, Roger, M6 November. Yeah, I'm getting out and getting back with Node. The gateway is not working properly, and I don't know why, and that's confusing me a little bit.
1: G6ZDP returning. Well, I can't, mate, I'm not on the dashboard at the moment, Bob, but I don't know whether you're going through your gateway or your own node or not, but you'll answer that on the next over for me, hopefully. But you sound all right as you are. I don't hear any problems. I did hear someone on there the other day talking through your gateway. Well, last night I heard someone talking through your gateway, and it sounded perfect. No problems at all. Back to you, Bob.
0: Yeah, Roger, most of the night the gateway was off, so I don't quite know what's happening there. The gateway doesn't seem to be receiving, but it seems to be transmitting, which is a bit strange.
1: G6ZDP return. Well, I'll apologise on that. It wasn't late last night. It was afternoon. What time did I have my bath? About 4, wasn't it? Yeah, I had my bath about 4 o'clock. And I heard a couple of guys talking on it then. One guy working through it then. And it sounded all right. It sounded perfectly A-OK. But that was, yeah, my wife just said I had my bath about 4 o'clock yesterday afternoon, and that's when I heard them talking through it. But, it sounded perfectly A-OK. He said it was a good gateway that he was going through. And he gave the full course on your gateway. I can't remember off the top of my head. But, it was definitely your gateway, because up at Gormal, he said it was located. Back to you, Bob.
0: Yeah, it's the gateway is actually Peter's, and I look after it. What I've done is because a noise that I transmit through the gateway, it was suggested that it was possibly power supply noise. I go over the top of things at times, and I went out and bought a diamond power supply, new one. Sorry, I stutter, and I've got a bit of Alzheimer's, so I forget things a little bit occasionally. It's a diamond linear power supply. It cost me 250 quid. So it's an expensive one, quite expensive one. Brought that back in. And now the gateways are not working. They're lighting up. And it seems like it's possibly getting out. If you just stay quiet for a few seconds, I'll key up on the gateway and see if it's getting out. Hang on a sec.
1: G6ZDP return. Yeah,
0: Mike 6 November, Victor Oscar.
1: P6 NDP returning. Well, I listened. Your audio is very, very quiet. Very quiet. That being on your gateway, last, well, 4 o'clock yesterday afternoon when I was having my bath and I was listening to these guys talking, his audio was crystal clear and loud. Not over the top, but it was nice and loud and comfortable to listen to. But you're very, very quiet. Yeah, don't worry about your problems, Bob. I'm aware of those. So don't worry, matey, about your stutter and your Alzheimer's. We've all got our problems, like me. But, yeah, audio just very quiet on that last over through your gateway. Back to you, Bob.
0: I was using a different handout because, I can transmit on the other handout going to the gateway, and I can hear it on the note, but it's doing it the other way, it don't work. The gateway doesn't seem to be receiving.
1: G6NDP returning. Yeah, I just fired up the dashboard and I can see your call sign. And then a couple of bits down, I could see MB7IUG, which is your gateway. But, yeah, weird. I mean, yeah, that's, I know it's Peter's Gateway, and it's located at your QTH. But you'll have to have a word with Peter or anything. Blimmin' hell, Bob, £200 for a power supply. My track, my radio track, must be worth a bomb. With all the gear I've got 1, 2, 3 power supplies, but that's to run all my HF gear. Got various HF radios. But you sound all right on your, on your normal gateway. Yeah, M6 NVO gateway. No problem at all on Micro Hub. Have you had a word with Peter? Have you dropped him an email back to you?
0: I haven't yet. I've been sort of checking things before troubling him, I've got a fan on top of it that's working all right. When I transmitted, I'll transmit again and see if you can receive it on the from the gateway. Hang on a sec. Yeah, this is Mike 6, November, Victor Oscar. You received me on this one. This is a gateway. It seems to be fine. I can receive it on the node. Come back to me again on that. And I don't think I'm receiving anything on the gateway.
1: 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I can hear you, no problem at all on the gateway, Bob. But your audio is very quiet, a lot quieter. Anybody that would be mobile would have to turn their volume up in their car. And there's another station, M7UUK, that just popped up. Maybe he wants to come in. But I'm receiving you on your gateway, Bob. No problem whatsoever, but audio is down, definitely down. And I would have to turn my radio handheld up quite high, but I didn't bother turning it up. I was just doing a comparison between your gateway and your node, and I knew you had your node running because I could hear it in the background whilst you were talking through your gateway. Anyway, Bob, I'll put it back to you. I'll leave a pause because there's an M7UK station on Echolink who's trying to get in. So I'll put it back to you, Bob, with a pause. So over to the M7UK station, and if he don't pick it up, you pick it up, Bob. M7UUK G6ZDP. Good morning to you. Name is Kev, in company with Bob.
2: Yeah, M7UUK. Sorry about that. What it is, I picked my device up. Good morning, by the way. I picked my device up and accidentally keyed up, so it wasn't intentional, but I didn't want to leave it. I thought I will say hello to you while I'm here. So I am new to this. I'm just using the Echolink app, you know. Saves going through all them nodes and all that. It's just a little bit easier. Over to you.
0: It's a bit of a strange one. It was working properly. The gateway's quiet on transmit, and I'm not receiving anything.

0: bit odd. I'm gonna have to get hold of Peter and have a word with him. See if he can sort of check something out. Last time I had a problem, he came on and connected up through the internet and reformatted the card and reset it up. But I don't know if it's going to be the same sort of problem or not. Well, we'll see what happens. I'm back over to you.
1: 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Yeah, morning to the M7U UK station. Didn't get a name if you gave it, but I didn't actually get it. Yeah, have a word with Peter. I mean, I could help in lots of ways, but it's not my gateway. So people would be your best bet. I mean, it could be your settings need adjusting, but I don't know why they would need adjusting if it's been working. But last 4 o'clock yesterday afternoon, the guy going through your gateway, Bob, audio was perfect, no problem whatsoever. But that's all I can really say at this stage, Bob. All right, I'm going to disappear. I'm going to get myself a drink. I ain't been up all that long. But I need to get a drink and sort my morning out on doing some work. I'm working at home doing bits and pieces. Even though I'm retired, I'm just going to be at home. So I'll quickly put it over to the station, M7UK, if you want to pass any more comments. So over to M7UK in the group, G6ZDP.

0: Easy, 50 feet returning. Nothing you heard, Bob. All right, I wish you 7-3, and hopefully Pete will be able to sort you out, matey. Right, Bob, I'll catch you later. 7-3, G6ZDP, back to standby. And if you want to comment, Bob, I'll listen for your final.
1: Yeah, M6MBO, yeah. I'll give Peter a ring later and have a word for them and see what we can get sorted out. So at least I know it's transmitting, but quiet. But it doesn't seem to be receiving at all. So that seems to be a bit odd. I don't quite know why. May have knocked a button when I was moving things around. But you never know. I'll have a word with Peter and he'll say, yeah, that's what it is. You know Peter, he knows everything about him, doesn't he? Anyway, back to you.
0: G6DP return. Yeah, he does. He knows them inside out. I mean, I've built 8 of them, and I've got them dotted all around the house. Some I carry in my pocket. They're different nodes, but they're very tiny nodes. They're about as big as a cigarette packet. All types I've got, which I've built, and I say I've got 8 of them. But I do use them from time to time. But it keeps me quiet, Bob. It keeps me quiet and keeps me occupied. I mean, I've got my wife and my doggy, but I just like my electronics. But if you look me up on QRZ.com, you'll see my background, 50 years of electronic engineering. Right, Bob, I'm going to go. Have a great day, matey. And I hope Peter sorts it out for you. 7-3. G6NDP. Thank you for the use of up there.
1: Roger. I got two RPG notes.

0: this gateway as well. It's an RPG bomb. But yeah, and I've got a fusion gateway as well. And so that's all right. And it's just one of those things. I was told there was a noise, and the guy told me about it. Said about it sounded like from the this is getting really bad. This is today. Start trying to forget things. In about 10 days' time, I've got going and have a scan done in between now and 6 months' time. I'll be called in to have a heart valve changed, new heart valve put in, and some stints put in. So I'm not in the best of health at the moment, and with this Alzheimer's, I forget things as well. But I've got quite a lot of radios, a couple of 500s, and got a 100. And a 300 and all sorts of other bits and pieces. A lot of gear I got here. Anyway, there you go. I'll say 7-3s. Anyway, you take care of yourself and your family. Just remember, don't do anything that I wouldn't do, and you'll be fine. So 7-3s for now.
1: K6ZDP. Okay, Bob, yeah, I don't know if you've had stent before, but my first stent, they done up through the groin, and then when I went in for my second stent after my other heart attack, I said, are you going through the groin? And they said, no, we're going through the wrist. So they went up through the wrist and put the stent in, but yeah, I've had two heart attacks, and I've had a stroke. I've got diabetes, I've got everything else, I've got a shopping list of problems, but I haven't got Alzheimer's disease yet. All right, matey, lovely talking to you like always, and I'll catch you further down the log. No, and I won't be naughty or do anything that I shouldn't do. I love that saying. Catch you later, Bob. I'm God, G6ZDP.
0: Bye for now. Catch you again later. Bye.

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1: Mike Whiskey 7 Echo Yankee Charlie, good morning to you.
0: Morning, yeah, the name's Martin this side, just mobile on the way to work, stuck in traffic, put up a call out between Sheffield and Rotherham, heading towards Rotherham Town Centre. Hope you're well, wonder what your name is and your location, back to you.
1: Mike Whiskey 7 Echo Yankee Charlie, good morning Martin. My name's Mike India Kilo Echo, I'm having a coffee in my gazebo in my garden. Down here in Chepstow, South Wales. Not too good sat in traffic though, are you? Okay, back to you.
0: Nine Romeo Tango November Mobile returning. Yes, it's not too bad. It's usually a sticky point. This thing. I'm in a dip actually, but the footprint of the GP3. PM repeater is got a really good footprint, seems to penetrate all these little areas. Yeah, I'm ready for a cup of coffee myself. I'm just thinking I've got to go and pick some. I've got to go to the Greggs, the famous Greggs, to pick up a load of sandwiches for the. We've got some visitors at work, and I've got to. We sometimes go to Greggs, sometimes go to a local bakery. But today's the Greggs trip. I volunteer for these things, but on the basis I get a free sandwich, and I'll probably get a coffee to go, if you like, from there. It's about 20 degrees here, a bit of overcast today, a little bit cooler. Wonder what the weather's like with you. Back to you.
1: Mike Whiskey 7 Echo Yankee Charlie. That sounds like a sandwich running, if ever I heard one. Oh, dear, oh, dear. Got 18 degrees here in Chepstow, overcast. I hope it's going to rain. I can smell it in the air like, but we've had nothing for ages and ages and ages, as like most of the country, but grass is brown and, you know, you think, oh, God. But it's stickable. It's nice and cool, actually, so very, very slight breeze, but enough just to move some air, but nothing much more than that. But at least it's not oppressive like it has been. Back to you.
0: That. Yeah, I'm not one for complaining of nice weather. It's been a heck of a summer. It's a little bit on the dry side, like I said. You know, there's lots of fires up near us, just a couple of junctions up the motorway. You've got the up on the moorlands there. Tintwistle to Flouch, I think it is, on the A616 is closed, heading towards Manchester because of. It might be open today. I think it might be open, but it's been closed for ages, for a good few days. Looking at the weather forecast today, it says today 27, which is warm enough. But yeah, I do a bit of kayaking and canoeing actually in my spare time. Not as much as I'd like to, but I know looking at some of the Facebook groups I'm a member of, they're all doing like trying to do rain dances to bring some water top the rivers up. So it's getting a bit arid out there.
1: Mike Whiskey 7 Echo Yankee Charlie. Oh yeah, I know. It does this every few years, but I'm not looking forward to maybe the hard winter that usually precedes all this. But yeah, it's not too bad. Oh, the wind's very, well, the breeze is very nice actually. But looking out over my lawn, I've got a very long garden, and the grass is just brown. There's the odd bit of green in the lawn, which is the I can't remember what they call it.

0: now. Those little flat plants. But all in all, it's not too bad. And the fruit trees have taken a bit of a battering, so we've watered them from the pond and things. We've got a natural pond, so kept them going. But all in all, it's not too bad. I've got a little bit of antenna work to do today. I made a cobweb. I've spent the last couple of weeks getting it final, so it should be going up today, I hope. See if I can pick up the states on HF then. My antenna is N-feed, UK antenna's N-feed, and I think I'm a little bit high angle on it, so receiving from the states or transmitting to the states is very rare. Saying that, I did get a little bit of a sketchy contact into Ontario, Canada last night, which is my first stateside contact for months and months. But I seem to go straight over the top. All my signal seems to go north, south, and east from me. Back to you.
1: Mike 9, Romeo Tango, November Mobile, returning. I don't get a time these days playing much radio, and especially HF. I've got a long wire. It's about 71 foot up the garden, 9 to 1 like, and it's I've had Brazil a couple of times, Canada once, a couple of interstates, but rare. I don't spend a lot of time. I do get battered by a lot of noise, you know. I often get S9 noise, but last night on 20 metres the conditions were good. I only had like half an hour, just have a twiddle of the VFO, and I got on 20 watts. I got into Slovak Republic, I think it was, without too much trouble. But I could hear a guy in the middle of New York who was having a QA at one of the stations in Germany, I think it was. Could hear both sides that quite well, actually. I've not got any other. I'm looking at maybe building a dipole. I'm going to just a quick wire. I'm going away down to Devon in about a week's time, and I want to take the faithful Zygo G90 with me. I'm thinking about rigging up to something quick and easy, maybe just for 40 meters or something like that. Back to you from Mike 9 Romeo Tango November Mobile.
0: MW70OIC. Ah, sounds interesting. I think I might have heard that guy last night. There was an American New York stateside somewhere talking to Germany. And just after that, I managed to pick up the Canadian guy. Can't remember his call sign there, so it's gone off my head. But there was some sort of German Polish guy speaking straight over the top of us. So in between his overs, we had a little bit of a QSO. But, I mean, Crossy must have heard me easily. Got into Sardinia and, oh, God, where was it? Slovakia last night. So I know my signal's going that far. But all in all, it's not too bad. Saying that, I had real good contact with South Cook Islands, like I'm talking to you, dead clear for about 20, 30 seconds. And all of a sudden it just went, so conditions must have been just on that window. Back to you.
1: Yeah, we're all copied there, so sounds good. Yeah, I think, I do need to get something a bit more. I wanted to get a delta loop up, but the angle's too shallow, and I couldn't get to tune up properly. I'm wondering how you're getting into the hubnet system. You're sounding really clear. I'm coming through GP3PM, the repeater. So are you using a repeater, or you got a hotspot, a node or whatever you're using? Back to you.
0: Mike Whiskey 7 Echo Yankee Charlie. I'm going through MB7ITH. One of our club members, Owen, runs it. He's about a mile and a half from me. So, yeah, he covers quite a little bit of an area, actually. I'm not quite sure what wattage he's putting out, but, it's great. Yesterday morning, it was funny because I picked up some guy from Tokyo, and my missus sat down. She was gobsmacked that I'm talking to Tokyo on a walkie-talkie, even though it's through a repeater, but clear as bell. had a nice QSO for about 10 minutes. Then I had to give him 73 because we had a hospital appointment to get to. So I was just killing 20 minutes, half hour, while she was getting ready. Back to you.
1: I think I have heard you, actually. I was scanning around. I remember hearing somebody talking to Tokyo. It could have been yourself, actually, because your call sign does sound quite familiar. I don't go on Hubnet a lot these days. I tried all the local repeaters first. I put a couple of calls out on 145-500, nothing heard, as expected this time of day for my area. But anyway, I did the same. I was going back a good few months now. I was walking around local woodland, and I thought I'll just jump on Hubnet with the handheld. Lo and behold, a guy from Japan got back to me, and it was amazing. Like I say, okay, the internet's doing all the heavy lifting, but it is remarkable, really, when you think about it. You know, you're strolling around the woodlands, and you talk to somebody. I mean, somebody, a dog walker walked past me, and he's like, "What on earth are you doing?" Like, it's quite impressive for anybody, any bystanders that don't quite understand how it works. Back to you.
0: MW70YC, I know it's fantastic. We've been on a couple of cruises this year, and Gibraltar, we got married in Gibraltar in November. We did Malta and so forth last year, and obviously you can't take the radios and everything, so I've got Hubnet on my phone, so I'm sat in Gibraltar on the balcony talking to anywhere. Show the ship's captain Hubnet, because I had a bridge tour. He's an ex operator himself, and he was really, really blown away. Captain Giovanni, he was blown away with Hubnet, and I set his phone up for him and everything, and he was gobsmacked. He said, "I've never known this. He hasn't done it for a few years, I hope he's using it. But chip stuff is weird. The radio they're using is called a Sailor, and there's two of them. On the other ship, there were two ICOM 70, well, I can't remember what they were now, two ICOM radios, but they haven't got radio rooms anymore. That captain, I can't remember his name now, very nice chap, he said, "If I'd known that you were radio ham and everything, I would have thrown a wire up on the ship for you." I thought, "Oh, what?" Yeah, anyway, obviously could never go on the radio in the bridge, but very, very helpful. Back to you.
1: Nine Romeo Tango November Mobile returning. I don't know the rules are. You've got to have the captain of the vessel permission, but have you also got to be a full license holder to transmit from a vessel? Because if you're in international waters, I know if you're in another country, you've got to get, it's mainly, I think they only recognise full license holders, don't they, in terms of permission to operate in any foreign land. But how does it work on the open water? I'm wondering, back to you.
0: Mike Whiskey 7 Echo Yankee Charlie. I'm not sure, actually. It didn't even cross my mind. I'm not sure on that one. I can't remember back to when I took my license. I can't remember. I can see the map in my head, but I can't remember what the rules are. But it would have been interesting. I can't remember his call sign was vertically on the on one of the bulkheads in the bridge on the bridge, and I looked at it and went, "That's a call sign." He said, "Yep, that's my call sign. I've been a radio ham since I was 14. So I got into conversation a little bit, and it took him 25 years to get his captaincy. So we had a little bit of a conflav and a discussion and this, that, and the other, and he took me through the ship's radio, the navigation and everything, while everyone disappeared to the side of the bridge with the second officer. And it was quite interesting the way the whole thing works. All they're going to do is push the big red button, which is in the server room, and the ship will actually guide itself.

0: all the crew went down. It was very, very interesting. I came about from a ship that was in bad need in the middle of the Atlantic a few years back. The crew went down, there was something happened, and they were adrift, everything went off. And, of course, the radios are on a different system and everything. So they upgraded all this, the ship, for automatic docking and all sorts. It'll run itself. Back to you.
1: That sounds amazing. Yeah, that was it's a great opportunity to have a tour of the bridge, and yeah, if you get talking to a like-minded radio amateur, that's brilliant. I just actually picked up a little handbook from the Royal Yachting Association. It just popped up on Amazon or whatever, and it's about VHF radio for for marine use. It's quite a small book I'm just going through it. Just fancied learning more about that side of things, and there's a lot of automated systems and you press a red button, and I can't remember all the terminology now. I'll just have a quick read actually, but I was woke up this morning and have a quick flick through it. I only came yesterday, because I was just I don't need to go and get a license. I've not got a boat. I know some canoeists, sea kayakers actually use VHF radio, or carry one just in case of emergency. One of the guys at the club, the amateur radio club that I'm a member of, he has a boat and he has a license, marine radio license and stuff. But I find the whole thing fascinating. Right, I'm just arriving at Asda, which has got the in-house Greggs, so I'll make this my penultimate. If you want to come back with the final, Mike, back to you from Mike 9 Romeo Tango November Mobile.
0: 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Okay, go and get your sandwiches and so forth. And I hope you have a good day. Catch you later. Thank you very much for your contact and good QSO. And we hope to catch you further down the coax. This is Mike Whiskey 7 Echo Yankee Charlie.
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0: Mike Whiskey 7 Echo Yankee Charlie. Okay, 73s, and thank you very much. This is Mike Whiskey 7 Echo Yankee Charlie going QRT, and thank you for the help net.
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2: Yeah, good morning, Mike. I don't believe we've spoken before, but it's probably been a while. Yeah, name is Alan. I'm located not far from the city of Sheffield, South Yorkshire. Just listening in to you briefly there. I was just doing things on the PC, and I was actually listening on 2 meters, and I didn't realise it was linked to the HubNet. 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
0: 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Oh, yeah. I was buzzing around 2 and 70 on the SwanNet around here, and one of the channels I usually use and everything, every time you hit the pressel, a couple of seconds later, it just does Morse code. I don't think there's anybody on it today. It's usually quite busy. But and I thought I'll come onto the HubNet and see what's around. It was a bit quiet until I sparked up. I think I heard you doubling with somebody just now. It may be Steve up in the Forest of Dean. I think it may be. So let me just release this one and see if he comes back. It's MW7EYC.
3: W7EYC, M7EYY, yeah, just sort of popping and wish you a good morning, Mike. I'll take your standby and let you do your convo, and then I'll cut back in.
0: W7EYC, yeah, I thought I heard you in the background. There was two conversations coming through. I thought, I know that accent. So, yeah, we had a nice little QSO earlier on with a guy.

0: I've got this call sign now. My head's not with it at all this morning. I had a bit of a bad night. Woke up with a bit of a panic attack. I was dreaming about people running around with gas masks on and things like that, and I thought, oh, God, claustrophobia or what? But I'm all right now, but... God, I've lost the thread now. I've lost the thread. Back to... Oh, God, my head's gone. I can't remember who you are now.
1: Yeah, you're probably referring to me, Mike. Yeah, sorry I didn't pick up the other call sign. Yeah, it's Alan near Sheffield. So, yeah.
0: Sorry about that, Alan. Yep, I got you now. I don't know. It's one of those mornings this morning. Excuse me. I've got a bit of a throb of a throat. I think I've got a bit of a runny nose as well. So hope I'm not going to come down with anything. But, I think we were on about marine, the other guy, we were on about marine regulations and so forth. And I cannot remember what the marine regulation is on foundation. Back to you.
1: Yeah, I'm not sure what's happening now. I was talking and then I heard you talking, so I don't know whether I cut off or what, but or whether I'm missing the point. But okay then, I'll sit and listen, because I seem to be a bit confused at this end. M3GCA.
0: M3GCA, NW70YC. Yeah, I heard the peep, so my butt's in there, so we might have doubled on it. Okay, not a problem. M7EYY, MW7EYC.
2: MW7EYC, M7EYY. Yeah, I just thought I'd come in and wish you a good morning, Mike. I hope you're well. I was going to ask, are you doing the Battle of Coford this weekend?
0: Yeah, roger, roger. It's not this weekend, it's next weekend, I think. Let me just get my calendar up. Hang on. Right, it is... Coford is on the August 7th, 8th, 9th.
2: 7E, well, yeah, I'm coming down to watch it then. Means I can, like back in the 17th century, I can throw horse dung at you as you come up Newland Street, mate, back to you.
0: M7EYY, MW7EYC, you dare, I'll shoot you. Oh, luxuries. Bit of dung thrown at me. Oh, I haven't had that for a while. We had, across quite a few years back, we had little people throwing little flower bags and things like that. But we're actually defending Coleford, so we're defending the Forest of Dean. It's the Royalist. I can't remember who it is now. I've lost the plot on that one. It's a small skirmish that actually happened there hundreds of years ago, but it sounds interesting. We do the memorial every year. I've done about four or five, six times now, but I didn't do it last year. Back to you.
2: I was reading up about the history of that skirmish, and evidently the Royalists come up Newland Street. They were met by roundheads. The skirmish only lasted for a few volleys, and then it was all over by the shouting. But it just goes to show you that that war literally went through everybody. I mean, look at the state of Monmouth. I know they had a huge battle somewhere near Monmouth, a real big one. It's hard to believe that little skirmish is still remembered even now. But it was quite funny when they were saying that the Royalists are having dung thrown at them by the locals. You bet sums it up, mate. Back to you.
0: M7EYY, MW7EYC. Grin on my face here. Yeah, it's quite something when you start looking back through the history of battles and so forth. How many little skirmishes and battles. How many little skirmishes.

0: interesting, the history, and you think, oh my God, I don't know how people live through all this. I mean, life must have been cheap back then, but it's terrible. Back to you.
1: Well, this is it. Don't forget, we didn't have the laws we've got now. But, yeah, life was certainly expendable. I mean, when you think back the mortality rate then, the average age was 40, and then you died. So you can tell how bad it was. And that's back then. But, yeah, it's quite interesting when you start looking at the ins and outs of it, you know, especially the history. And then when you start looking at the social side of things, it's even worse, you know. I mean, half the time, I didn't even realise that the soldiers never got paid. Back to you.
0: Yeah, they did sort of get paid, not very much, and when, you know. But one of the songs is they got paid in powder and ball. It was a true civil war. It was unbelievable. But my missus, we tracked her name and everything. She's come from Blackburn. We did a muster on the Blackburn field, part of her ancestors' estate. And when you look at Charles I's death warrant, I think it's the third or fourth row along, about the fifth name down, her ancestors signed Charles I's death warrant. He was a traitor twice, apparently. You got paid for it. But, oh dear, she's got some history. Now, we've had a few things jump out as well on the family side, which is very, very interesting. They were quite high up in the aristocracy and so forth, and that was on the other side of her name, but she carries the name. But it is interesting what actually happened. It's so confusing sometimes with the politics and what went on. Brother, it was brother against brother.
1: M7EY, yeah. Well, it's hard to believe it all started because of divine rights of the king. yeah, certainly brutal back in them days, that's for sure. Like you said, brother against brother, father against son. And, yeah. It caused a lot of upset, that war there, mate, back to you.
0: M70YYMW70YC. Well, both civil wars were really, really bad. But the king was a bit of an asshole. But excuse my language there. But he was not good. But he didn't care about all the lowlights and things like that. But it certainly broke all the lords and the serfs up. So people got their own land and bits and pieces, and rights did change. I mean, if you go back in time and change that, I mean, where would we be now? It's something else. But luckily, I'm in the Scots Brigade, and we changed sides. So I changed sides quite a few times during the battle, or our battles, you know, the Sealed Knot. We run across the field there and demand jelly babies. So we get paid that. And usually the other side's got a decent health plan and dental. So we stay there for a little while, and if it gets bad, we swap back again.
1: M7E, boy, just going to show you the power of a coin, mate. mercenary, you never trust them there, back to you.
0: Yeah, never trust us Scots. it's something else. I mean, you know, Well, there's only a few of us Scots on the field and everything. We'll offer our services, and we don't usually get paid. But if the water woman's got some jelly babies, that'll do for about 20 minutes. And after that, we'll go somewhere else and demand jelly babies or something. But yeah, on the field is jelly babies, so it's a bit of fun. But when you sort of look at it, and you're actually on a battlefield, a real battlefield, doing reenactments. It's gobsmacking and very humbling. Back to you.
1: Well, this is it. Hand-to-hand fighting is about as base as you can get, really. When it's you against them. But, yeah. Like I said, there's...

0: one job I wouldn't have wanted was to be a pikeman, that's for sure. Right on the front line. Nah. Just no, period. Give me a gun, yeah, not a problem. Give me a sword, yeah, on horseback, not a problem. But nah, pikeman, no. It's a job I would not want to do, mate.
1: Yeah, all Roger on that one. I've done a little bit of pike, I don't like it. The Seals now tend to do like a big rugby scrum, health and safety. Every now and then for authenticity they do what they call point to point, when they lower their pikes and in they go. But on the whole, just for show and everything, they do like a big rugby scrum and the pressure in there is unbelievable. My son and my stepdaughter were pikemen. And when Hannah used to jump on the back, she used to push the whole pike thing over. But Mark was on the front line, and many a time I've seen Mark being lifted off the ground. And he's a big lad. I think he's about 6'4", and he's quite stocky. He's been lifted off the floor, you know, by about 2 foot, and there's nothing you can do. I used to hate getting caught inside the pipe block, because when it collapses, you've got about 10, 15 bods on top of you. It is like a glorified large scrum. It's not good. So I opted, I'm talking, I don't know, 30 years ago now, I opted for musket, which is a lot better. At least you can run away. Back to you.
0: M7E, whatever is this, Mike? Anyway, I was going to say, is there a club tonight, or is it just a blank one today?
1: No, it's just committee meeting tonight, not club. I'm not sure when the next club meeting is. Let me find out. I'll tell you now. Let me just give me calendar up. Just bear with me a second. M70YY, MW70YC. Next club night is on August 4th.
0: 7E, why we were training, yeah, no worries then, I'll make it down for that day. Oh, knee legs a lot better now anyway, Mike. I can walk a bit now. Still feels like a burn on the skin, but I got some special stuff to keep putting on it, but yeah, it's a lot better now, mate. At least I can walk about and that now, back to you.
1: Roger on that one. I'm glad you're a lot better. Was getting a little bit worried for you. But you could use some 17th century medicine, you know, like if you get a wood pigeon, cleave it in half, strap it on your foot, and rub some magic cream into it, made up by the local good wife. You might be okay.
0: I'll take a pass on that one. Any ointments made by the local apothecary. But yeah, it's all good, mate. Yeah, I was going to say, I just thought I'd pop on and give you a shake and say hello anyway and let you know I'm all right. Using me 270 radio for the first time in about 8 months, mate, back to you.
1: Oh, I know what you mean. Yeah, I've been building the cobweb for the last couple of 3 weeks, and with the hot weather and things like that, I've been doing a bit, sweating like mad, couldn't say, see, sweating my eyes, come down, sit down, go back to it, and life gets in the way as well. So yesterday I actually completed it. I've got all the wires on it and everything. It's on a tripod about 3 meters up. It's quite weird actually, because I can get all the bands on the Nano VA. I found the MFJ analyzer that was in the box in the storeroom in the scout hut, right down the bottom, so I missed it. So I thought somebody might have borrowed it and not brought it back, but I've got that. So it all confirms on there. I picked up a little antenna analyzer. It's like the SARC 100 on the rally the other day for a tenner. I don't know if it's a closed, it's not in a box. It's just got plexiglass sides to it and things. So I tested that up and I made a calibration dummy load for it. That all seems to work, and all three seem to confirm that I'm getting some bands. They're a little bit out at the moment by about 2 megs, but so it's only 3 meters off the ground. I've got to take another antenna down. It's the Ciro shop bought one I bought for 160 170 pound is absolutely rubbish. So I'm not sure some water's got in there, but it never has been very good. It should have covered all the ham bands, so I can take that down. I might flog that one. So where that's coming from, the cobweb's going up. So it should be about 6 metres off the ground. Then I've got to go up and down, up and down, up and down, and get all the SWR right and so forth. Back to you.
0: And 7E, well, you're turning. Oh, that's good. At least you've got your cobweb up. Me, I still got the end-fed half-way up in the owl. That seems to work well at the moment. I was talking to Australia the day before yesterday. It's working really well. I even got Ecuador on 20 metres, so I was quite happy with that. Been doing well on parts of the air. Been enjoying chasing down them QRP stations. It's a bit of fun, like. But I got me 30 award. Hunter Award, when was it, day before yesterday. I think I'm due one, another one as well, the DX certificate as well, which is in for, I think it's for 15. So it's all coming together, it all seems to be working well, but I was going to ask, I'll have to get plates off you, won't I, for that DX commander, mate. I want to get that set up so shortly. I'm going to take advantage while the grass has been lifted off the thing. I'll set it up and put it underneath the grass. And then put all the things, and then when we relay the turf, it'll be straight over the top of it, mate. Back to you.
1: M70YYMW70YC. Yeah, that sounds a plan, Steve. I might print some more, actually, for you. I wasn't happy about Tony's one actually melted with the hot air inside the infill. I'm a little bit concerned about that one. But we have had extremely hot weather, so obviously the air inside the printer's heated up and then sort of done something to the plastic. But, I mean, it's only, even at 50 degrees in direct sunlight, it shouldn't melt, and it did. So, PLA usually melts about 120. It will start melting about 190, but I'm gobsmacked at that one. So what I'll do is I've got plenty. I'll print some more with PETG. It'll solve the problem. But I hope when I get the cobweb up, I'm going to get rid of this problem I've got. I can't get to the States. I spoke to a guy in Canada yesterday. He was right off in the background, but got through. I think it was in Ottawa. And the other one I got was South Cook Islands. and I got another one right down the bottom of South America, which is highly unusual. I can't even hear stuff really from the stateside. But last night, the guy from Canada was coming through, but there was a German-Polish guy who was talking straight over the top of us. I know he heard me because I got to Slovenia last night. So if I'm getting out that far on a 5.9 plus 5, he obviously heard me. But it was just sheer bad sort of manners and everything, talking straight over the top.
0: M7E, well, yeah, sometimes you get that, where you get overzealous station go over the top of you. But, yeah. But yeah, I was going to say, if you want Ann to set that cobweb up, mind you give me a shout and I'll let you give you Ann. So like I said, what don't help you is you've got them trees up the back end, and of course when they're wet they reflect the signal anyway, so ideally what you could do with is an open space to put that in. And Mike, back to you.
1: Yeah, roger on that one. It's going on top of the garage, so it's a fairly open space. Mind you, saying that, the trees are probably about 10, 15 feet either which way around it. It'll go over the top of the tree, the other tree, so it should be okay. But those trees actually protect the antennas from the nasty winds we get here. So, yeah, it's hang on. Sorry about that. Yeah, I got a frog in the throat. When I was actually building the thing, I couldn't get the right bands, or it was very, very, it was awful, absolutely awful. So I did a little bit more reading. It was a double wire.

0: I had going around each of the the bands. I asked Tony if I shot both ends, would that be all right? He said, yeah. In actual fact, it's not. If you pair back about a meter from the feed point, twist them and solder, that becomes one wire. Otherwise, it's a big resistor because the reactance and the resistance was awful. Now, I've paired it back now, so it's a single wire on each band going round. SWR on certain bands are like nearly 1 to 1, but that's only 3 meters above the ground. If I drop it to about at 1.6 meters above the ground, it's even better. So I don't know what the hell's going to happen when I put it up. Back to you.
1: 7E, boy, boy, oh, that's all good then, mate. No worries. Right then, I'm going to have to bust a move, I think. I'm going to have to get into my PJs and have a wash. I still need my PJs, mate, have had me leg up for an hour. So, yeah, I'm going to think I better make the effort, mate. Back to you.
0: Yeah, roger on that one, not a problem at all. I've got some bits and pieces to do. I just had a really bad dream last night of people running around in respirators and things like that, and I woke up this morning and slight panic attack, couldn't breathe and this, that and the other. So I came downstairs with nothing on. I said, hell, I'm having a panic attack, slight one. So I sort of fed the cat and did other bits and pieces and I got my mind off it, but brain messing around again, I don't know. Never, don't get panic attacks. I had the first one probably about 7-8 years ago. Much the same thing, a bad dream, couldn't breathe. I was in hell of a, I didn't know what the hell was going on. But all in all, brain messing you around a little bit ever since I had my heart attack. So okay, all right, mate, I'll catch you later. 73 for now.
1: Why returning? Yep, no worries there, Mike. I only popped in just to say good morning and just to catch up because I hadn't spoke to you for a bit. So, So, okay, Mike, I'll bid you 73s and I'll give you probably give you a tinkle later or whatever. So, M7EYY. 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Take care.
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0: 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Is there anybody out there listening? 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
0: Mike Whiskey 7, almost took the end of your call sign, but didn't get it. VK4 GWR. 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Over.
1: Mike Whiskey 7, Echo Yankee Charlie. I'm in Chepstow, UK, South Wales. I haven't got my prefix map or anything with me, so MW7EYC.
0: Yeah, my Whiskey 7EYC, we've talked before. You didn't give me your name. My name's Graham. I'm the Great Western Railway, VK4 GWR. We've talked before. It's been a while, but I'll put it back to you, over.
1: Mike Whiskey 7, Echo Yankee Charlie. Yeah, I think we have QSO before. That was a while back. Wow. Yeah. Name the sender is Mike. Mike India Kilo Echo.
0: No problem at all there, Mike. Yeah, we have. It's been a while. If I look back through the log books, which are paper log books, I don't think I'd know where I'd find you, over.

0: Whiskey 7 Echo Yankee Charlie. I can't remember. It's quite some months now. But, yeah. How's he doing over there?
1: Yeah, all good this way, Mike. I'm just plodding along, doing my thing. I'm a Sparky by trade. Yeah, I'm 62, and I just got to keep going. Apparently now they're going to allow tradies like me to retire at 65, where before it was 67 or 70. Yeah, I don't think I'm going to make it to 70. I'll go for the 65 and let's see what happens. Over.
0: Yeah, all Roger on that one. I remember the conversation we had on that. I said I'd retire at 55 or 54. I retired health. But I'm okay now. But, 66 now. And breaking my pensions in. Only got taxed on one of them, so we're on another cruise next year, and we're in Gibraltar November coming for our first anniversary. We got married in Gibraltar last November after 33 years. I thought she was a keeper, but electronics, aircraft engineer, and all sorts of things. So I keep my hand in, gotta keep busy, can't stop.
1: Oh, definitely, for sure, Mike. You can't stop. You've got to keep doing something. If you don't do something, then you get bored, and then what are you going to do? Get bored. Yeah, I know what you mean. I know what you're saying. But, one of my customers just told me the other day he's retired from the Air Force. Well, not the RAF, the RAAF, which is Australian Air Force. He used to fly those big C-130s, those things, those giant big, I don't know if you have them over there, I'm not sure, over.
0: MW7EYC, C-130s, Hercules, I think, if I remember rightly. But, I know I'm doing all sorts, cylinder 3D printing, running around a battlefield doing reenactments, English Civil War, I'm just making a cobweb, so I've got to get on top of the garage roof and mount that, probably, I'm hoping, today. But we've had really, really hot weather here, and it's been really, really bad. We've had no wind where I am here, so it's just 35, 37 degrees. Working in my workshop, it hit 47, even with the fans on and everything, so you've got 5 minutes of working before you start overheating and sweating, and the sweat dribbles down into your eyes and you can't see. So it's another 20 minutes down the house, cool off, have something to drink, and grab another 5 minutes. So it's been slow slog building this cobweb up.
1: Oh dear, Mike, that sounds terribly horrible. I'm going to say today I had sweat in my eyes, and it was only, it was about 20 degrees Celsius, but the sun was boring down. Where are we? Sun was boring down. I'm drilling holes in metal on the shed. And had to drill up to 20 plus millimeters to bring a wire through. And I went, why am I sweating? It's winter. we cop it as well. But this time of the year, shouldn't be sweating. But it happened. Back to you.
0: MW7EYC, yeah, it's unusual for us to get weather like we've had. We've had weeks of no rain. We've had temperatures up 37, 39, and so forth. But, yeah, the sun's beating down and no wind to shift the air, and it's very uncomfortable. But when I used to live in Adelaide, what was it, back in the 75, 76, we used to have it really, really hot then. But when it rained, it rained. But we had swimming pools then and all sorts. But in the UK, nah. No air conditioning in the house. Nah. But, yeah, we had the fans on and mostly sat outside under the gazebo I made. Oh, God, when was it? About 6 months back. Wooden gazebo now. So that's kept some of the heat off. But up the workshop, it's got a black roof, and a shingled black roof. And it gets really, really hot in there. Luckily, the shack's attached to the side, and it's sort of shaded by a tree, so it's not too bad in the shack. It's like an attachment on the side. It's like a log cabin type thing. But, yeah, it's not been too bad, and all the cats and the dogs have been flopped out. But at the moment, we're on 19 degrees, and there's a slight breeze, overcast. I can actually smell the rain or the dampness in the air, but... Nah, it's still up there, and it ain't going to come down. All the grass here and the dirt is all brown and cracked and God knows what. So, yeah, we've had fires all over, not where we are, but over Wales and England and on the continent. They've got massive fires. When I was in Adelaide, I saw two bushfires, and it's horrific back here.

0: Yeah, Mike. Dear. I can't picture England having any sort of bad fires, but I suppose it has to happen, with all this the global warming and all the other crap that we're copping. But I can't picture England having that sort of thing. It always rains there. Every time I talk to someone in England, it's raining. Obviously, it hasn't been raining lately. Back to you, Mike.
1: MW7EYC. Yeah, it is unusual. We get it every now and then, but this one's been particularly bad. We've had the jet stream block right over the UK, and you get the wind, this high pressure, and then you get the high pressure then from North Africa, which then compresses it. It makes it even hotter. It's not much fun, and it's just blocked at the moment. But hopefully it's going to start shifting very, very soon. What I'm not looking forward to is usually when we get hot weather like this, come the winter, we get a hard winter. Funny enough, where I am in Chepstow, South Wales, not England, we've got a little bit of a microclimate here, and we don't usually get snow. When we do, we get about a foot. We get wind, fog, freezing fog, rain. But we don't usually get the snow like England does, or Mid Wales or whatever. But it's really, really weird little area, because we've got the River Severn and the River Wye. We're actually overlooking that. So the River Wye is about 100 metres away. So yeah, it's an odd little area around here. Back to you.
0: Well, there you go, Mike. I never knew about that, but you're telling me all about that, so now I know. Well, I should ask my partner. She's been all up through Wales, Scotland, England, a whole lot. But that was back in the 80s. She's been everywhere up that way. She even went to the top of Scotland and lived up there, and I went, why would you want to live? I'm trying to think of the name, but it starts with I. It's right at the top of Scotland. She lived up there and worked. And I went, why? I can't think of the name, but it'll come to me one day. Back to you.

0: Mike, it's okay, back to me.
1: It's not too far from, well, Australian miles and everything. It's about 5,500 miles, I think, from where we are down here. I don't know what it is now, but it was about 15 years ago we went through Inverness, and okay, it's nice up there and everything, but I don't know. I like Scotland, but Scotland and Wales, England, yeah, not so much. I think of England as the dark area. But, yeah, all in all, it's not too bad. We'll get through it. There is a couple of water bans because the rivers are low and the reservoirs are low as well. But I don't know. It happens every now and then. We're just not kitted up for it because it's unusual. Back to you.
0: Yeah, Mike, I know what you're saying. South Wales, you're way down the bottom there. I just remembered where my partner lived in the 80s. Ullapool, the top of Scotland. She lived up there for, I don't know, about a year. And I went, how? Could you handle that? So you know where Ullapool is, Mike, over?
1: From MW70YC, yeah, I know where that is, right at the very top there. About 10 years ago, we did a bit of a driving holiday. We went out to the Orkneys. That is beautiful up there. It's nice, good roads up there, rolling hills and everything. But what actually struck me, there are no trees. The only trees you'll really get is where people live and they planted them, but no trees. It's really, really strange.
0: Yeah, I could imagine. I could definitely imagine. Jesus. But, when she told me Ullapool, I went, I don't even know where that was. I had to look it up. When I looked it up, I went, but you live way up there. But she goes, yeah. And we survived. It was in the 80s. And they survived. And I'm like, why would you go there? Her boyfriend in northern Scotland, that's where we're going to be. And it's like, to me, I was like, if I was your boyfriend, I wouldn't take you up there, over.
1: Yeah, Roger on that one. Nice for a holiday, but everything's so difficult. And you've got to go miles to get anything and so forth, but not my thing. But why are you saying that? I don't like cities, but where we are here, it's a small town, and things are fairly accessible. So we've got the motorways north, south, east and west, and we sat sort of between Gloucester, Bristol and Cardiff, Newport. But you go slightly north from me, only a few miles, and you hit the Forest of Dean, absolutely stunning. I've been up there for a couple of years now, but a couple of our club members live up that way. And it's a lovely, lovely little area. But so we're sort of on the coast here. We're only about 100 metres from the Y. If I go up to the top bedroom there, I can see the River Y, River Severn and the Severn Bridge, and Bristol in the distance. So if I crane my neck a little bit, I can actually get about three quarters way up the River Severn towards Gloucester. It's very picturesque. It's very nice back here.
0: Yeah, that sounds brilliant, Mike. That sounds brilliant, being in that area. Why not be by the water? Everyone dreams about, over here they do anyway, and dream about being by the water. And my partner Kerry, she lives down by the waterside on the bay side of Brisbane. And that's where I'm going to end up. I'm going to be moving from here. I'm about 20 kilometres south, directly south of Brisbane City,

0: Her place is about 20 kilometers east of me, towards the bay, Moreton Bay, and I'm going to be moving over there very soon. Build a tiny house out the back of her place, and that's my my space, my radios and all the aerials, the whole thing. Just to be, I'll be on site, and that's the plan that I've got. So I have no other plan where else I can go to. But she said, "Yeah, just build a tiny house out here, and yeah, all my antenna wires will be going into that place." Over.
1: WB70YC. Oh, that sounds a forward plan. Might be a bit cooler for you down by the down by the water, but yeah, the River Severn looking out over here. The river's about a mile wide where we are here. Salt water. We're actually down on the Severn, underneath the Severn Bridge, for the it's called SAR. It's a rescue boat rescue thing. They work in conjunction with the Coast Guard around here. Missus went out on one of the boats about 3 days ago, to do with the Chepstow Town Council and everything. And I went for a cabby round and up the river wide to Chepstow Castle and back again. She thoroughly enjoyed it. But the wind down there under the bridge was quite phenomenal. I was wearing a wide brim hat, and as they were coming in, it flipped over into the water, and they went and rescued my hat for me. That £60 a hat. Yeah, I was glad to get it back. But yeah, it's a very picturesque place. There's a lot around here. So yeah, I mean, propagation-wise, getting out with HF here, I can't get the States or hear the States. Saying that, I got Canada yesterday. It was a little bit sketchy, but I got him. And South America, I got last week. But everything west from me is non-existent. That's why I'm making up this cobweb. See if I can push through and get stateside. Most of my signal goes east from me. I did hear a couple of Australian stations on last night, VK stations, but I can't get through to them at all. So, you know, you're listening through, and as soon as somebody comes up from some distance, there's a big pile-up. So I'm not allowed to turn my wattage up or anything, but on 25 watts on a foundation license, surprising what you can get. Back to you.
0: Yeah, no problem at all there, Mike. Yeah, I'm on a foundation license as well. Mates keep telling me, "Oh, get your standard license, go up to 100 watts and all that." But I don't know. I still think it's really hard for me to talk to you guys in the UK. I think 10 meters is the only band where it really can happen, but it's a struggle. It's a struggle. 10 meters will be a struggle. 40 meters, I've never heard anyone from the UK on there. I'm not allowed to go on 20 meters, which 20 meters I probably could get into the UK at certain times of the day. But yeah, it's just too much of a struggle there, Mike. Over.
1: Yeah, I know what you mean. What have we got here? I was on 18 megs last night. It was Canada. I don't usually frequent that one. 20, 40, 18, 10 meters maybe. It's about roughly where I sit. Not really interested in 80 and 160. No, not interested in that one. I've actually got to cut down an antenna because my end feed will do all that. But stretching down a garden, Missy don't like the string to the house to hold end of the antenna up. So I've got to cut down on that one. Once I put the cobweb up, I'll be cutting back. Cobweb doesn't do 40 meters. So I'm going to drop the Boolean onto the floor, put a couple more counterpoises out, and get that one working properly. It was a throw-up, so it's been up now for about a year and a half. I've had a couple of problems. There's a big metal fence running down the side. It may be something to do with it, or my takeoff angle is too acute. I don't know what it is. Everybody else around me seems to get the stays no problem, but I just can't. It's really weird. But every now and then, when the propagation's right, I can get through the odd one. I should be getting on reception, but it doesn't. It's really strange. Guy I was talking to last night in Canada, he was pushing 600 watts. There's me on 25, and I spoke to him for about 15, 20 minutes. But there was another foreign guy, sounded German or Polish, kept coming straight across the top going CQ, CQ all the time. I know he could hear me because I got Slovenia, which is about 2,500, 3,000 Ks from me in that sort of direction. So I know he could hear me. So I think it was just bad manners that he kept coming straight across the top. But his station, the Canadian station, I know he was on about a 5.3 signal around there somewhere, and I was on about a 5.3, 5.4. Back to you.
0: Yeah, mate. All you can do is just keep and do and try to make contact. You're lucky you got 25. I'm only allowed 10. Can you believe it? But a lot of the hams here have told me, if you're going to use 10, we won't hear you. So just put another zero on the end there, Mike, over.
1: From MW7EYC. Yeah, I know what you mean. I did study last year for the intermediate, started doing everything, but I didn't book the exam. Life got in the way. I got last year was unbelievably busy for me. When I retired, I thought, I'll just take it easy, do my own thing. I just don't know where I can fit time in for work. So there's all sorts of things. Life gets in the way. We've had two trips to Gibraltar, Malta. We've had two cruises. We've got another cruise booked next year. We got married in Gibraltar last November after 33 years. So, yeah, it's been a bit busy with all the hospital appointments and this, that and the other. I just haven't had time really to book the exam and away we go. But I spoke to a guy on one of the radio rallies the weekend just gone. He said, when are you taking your intermediate? I said, this year. So he actually runs the learning centre. So, he's the guy who does all the radio coaching and so forth. But I'm going to do it. I am going to do it. So at least I can bump my wattage up then. And it's either that or take my full license. Speaking to some guys in Malta, I went to the radio place in there, and they don't do foundation, intermediate. They go straight for full license. So, went to the Gibraltar Club, and they sort of cheered me up to do the intermediate. So, all in all, it's been not too bad. Anywhere I go, I try and get to the local club. Back to you.
0: Yeah, BK4, back to MW7EYC. I tell you what, how many repeaters are there in Gibraltar, Mike? Tell me, please.
1: From MW7EYC, as far as I know, I think there is one. In Malta, there is about four or five, I think, if I remember rightly. They gave me a good tour. The guys in Gibraltar are very welcoming. Well, they both were, actually, both Malta and Gibraltar. But they meet on a Thursday, so when we went the first time, we're actually flying back on the Friday, so I managed to get there. The other two times in Gib, we actually flew back on the Wednesday, so I missed them. So I'm hoping

0: in November, I can actually get to the club again, and I think we're coming back on the Saturday, I think. So we're going to spend about 6-7 days in Jib. That'll be our anniversary. So I'm hoping to get there again. Back to you.
1: Cover all there, Mike. The reason I asked was because I was just flicking around Echolink and I thought, there's the Gibraltar repeater. I think it's the 2-meter repeater. And I put out a call and this guy came back. He's on holiday from the UK, can you believe it? He said, I just turned the radio on and there you were. So he got me out of the blue on BK4 in Australia talking to Gibraltar. I've never ever got Gibraltar before because there'd be no one there waiting. He said, it's only me and the guy that runs the repeater in Gibraltar that would be on. So how do you think about that, over?
0: MW70YC. Oh, that's brilliant. Absolutely brilliant. When I was there, there was 9, I think, altogether. I got a picture of about 6 of them with me. They've got a great big hex beam on the top. It's only half as populated, but they do get out. It's a bit of a shaky area to get to, but on HubNet and everything, yeah. I think Dave and Greg, I believe, the guys who run the repeater there. One of them actually lives in Spain. He comes across. But it's a nice little club, actually. If you've got them, well done. Hats off to you. Back to you.
1: Thank you very much. Because I thought it was unbelievable and brilliant. I think it was Dave. I've got his call sign written down, but I think it was Dave. But he just said, oh, my God, I just turned the handheld radio on, and there you were. That's what he said to me. And I went, my God. Out of the blue, a call to somewhere distant like that, Gibraltar. And there he was. He came straight back. So I think he's the only one there other than, at different times, there'd be guys from the UK there, but he was the only one there other than the guy that runs the repeater there. Over.
0: Yeah, all Roger on that one, mate. They're good lads, actually. They're good lads. They just hit it on time. You're not allowed to take handhelds or radios to Jib because of the smugglers and God knows what. So I got HubNet on my phone, and I'm sat on the balcony in Jib and looking over the sea and everything, and I fired my phone up on HubNet, and I was talking all over the place. It was really weird. And Mrs., where are you talking to? I said, I'm speaking to a guy in Australia, New Zealand, Japan, and I think it was South Africa and the States all at the same time. We had a little bit of a hubnet going. It was good fun, actually. The sun came round on the balcony and it started to get a little bit hot. That was the first time we were in Jib. And, it got hot and everything, so I had to disappear and cool off with the air conditioning on. I think it was about 35 degrees, but the sun came over and it was beating down, and the balcony was all white and everything, so it was reflecting everywhere. Back to you.
1: Yeah, that would have been quite nasty. I know what you're saying, Mike. My partner, she's been with her for 11 years, and she goes, just get the antenna out when it's... and she goes, just get the antenna out.

0: I'm not married. She's my partner, but yeah, she pushes me into the radio scene, and I like it because she does that. And I even put on the radio. I go, right, you're allowed to talk to this guy over in England. You can talk to anyone in the world on the radio because I'm in charge of the radio, and you're allowed to talk. So yeah, I put her against the microphone, and she's talked in England quite often, mainly on Swindon Repeater. Over.
1: MW70, that sounds absolutely fantastic. She's on your side. My missus, she puts up with me, but I've got so many hobbies. But I was on here yesterday in MB7ITH Hubnet, and she came and brought me a coffee, and there was an operator, I can't remember his call sign, from, it was JA, something Y, I can't remember what he is now, and she said, where is he? I said, Tokyo. What? Tokyo. Oh, wow, I've actually witnessed it. And she was absolutely gobsmacked. I said, yeah, I usually talk all over the place, like, you know. But, yeah, she's on my side. She doesn't mind me buying bits and pieces of kit and everything. Getting married and everything, I've been with her 33 years. And it was this, our solicitor who said, about time you got married in case anything happens to you. I mean, she's 73 and I'm 66, so I'm a bit of a toy boy. But, yeah, I mean, we got married in November. Like we did, actually, because trying to get married in the UK at the moment after COVID is a bit of a backlog. So I lived in Gibraltar as a child for 2 years when I was 11. And so I showed around a couple of bits and pieces. When we go back this time, I'll take her up on top of the rock. And do some of the tunnels. There's about 33 k's of tunnels in the rock. It's the one of the biggest data centres in Europe. You can't get into that bit, but I watched the programme on it the other day on the telly. Absolutely gobsmacking. But she's disabled, so I've got to watch where I take her and everything. But she went up into the big cave called St Michael's Cave, and kept saying, wow, it's big in there. I said, you're not in it yet. We went in, it's a big auditorium in there, they've got theatre seats in there and all sorts, they do shows in there. It is massive. But they just found another aquifer of fresh water underneath the rock, so they have plenty of water now. But all in all, it's a good place to go. It's like everything's nice and clean. It's like walking down a UK high street. You've got all the shops and everything, everybody gets on, it's multinational. And it's absolutely wonderful. If you come by the airport, it's all like colonial. As you walk up the street, it changes. If you go on to Europa Point, it's really dry and deserty there. And, it's not a desert, but, that sort of heat and everything. It's open, bright. You know, it changes so much. Peninsula, 3 miles long and 3/4 mile wide. They packed a lot in. Back to you.
0: And no problem at all, Mike. Straight away, the thing comes into my head, the Rock of Gibraltar, the rock. That has to be what you're talking about. I'll put it back to you quickly, over.
1: W70YC, yep, it's the Rock. We actually stayed in the Rock Hotel as a four-star on the first time. The other one was the Elliott, which is a like 4.5-5-star hotel. Got to do it in style. But if you ever do anything around this area, anything, go to Gib. On the cruise, we're actually speaking to some Kiwis and some Australians were on the cruise, and they said, well, that's on our bucket list. I said, well, go and enjoy yourself. Back to you.
0: Yep. Yeah, that's always been in my mind, the Rock of Gibraltar. I think they made a movie about that way back in the 80s. I'm sure of it. I remember seeing something when I was younger. But

0: long time ago, but yeah, there you go. But what can I say? I don't think I'll be going to Gibraltar anytime soon, but maybe back to New Zealand. And well, actually, we got a plan to go back to Tasmania in November. I don't know if you've ever been to Tasmania, Mike, but I'll tell you what, that's a place to go. There's so much to see in Tasmania or even New Zealand. Not sure if you've been those ways over.
1: Mike Whiskey 7 Echo Yankee Charlie returning. No, not Tassie. You've been to Kangaroo Island. Tasmania was on the books, but we didn't. Dad was doing too many things. We're in Adelaide for 4 years. We emigrated. Dad was ex-army, so after 4 years you get itchy feet, and we returned to the UK. But Adelaide was good. Went to technical high school there, Salisbury North Technical High School. Came back to this country. Left school in Australia at 15. Of course, 16 in this country, so I had to go back to school for a year. The education system in Australia at that time was far superior. Technical high school. Come back to this country. Oh my God, it was like stepping back about 40 years. But yeah, all in all, yeah, it was all right. It took me a little while to catch up, but I only spent a year in school here before I left. Then I joined the Army, Royal Engineers, 9 years, and went on from there. Yeah, I like Australia. It's good, and the vast open expanses. I was part of a geology club, so we ended up going to Coober, Andamooka, got a couple other places as well doing geology. Nullarbor Desert was unbelievable. That you get out there, and no matter which way you look, it's flat, hot, and there's nobody around you, and it's something else. It is beautiful in its own way, but God Almighty, I don't know how people survive out there. Back to you.
0: Oh dear, I don't know how you survived out there, Mike. I don't think I would. I don't like weather that hot. I'm in Queensland, Brisbane, Queensland. It gets extremely hot here, but not as bad as Darwin up the north or Cairns. But yeah, we still had our fair share of hot weather, but Nullarbor, no. I don't know how you went. I don't know how you did that, over.
1: MW70YC. Yeah, it was a school trip. It was about 10 days, air-conditioned coach. But when we're out doing the rock collecting and so forth, oh, God, it was unbelievable. It was so oppressive. It was, you can't move. And, of course, you've got to take water with you and everything like that. But there's only so much water you can drink before you sweat all your salt out. But, yeah, it was different. I've been watching... Opal Miners, Australian Opal Mine and Gold Diggers or whatever it is, Australia, on the telly. And I'm thinking, I used to be there. And the flies, oh, jeepers. I remember the fly spray, Erregard. I don't know if they still make it. And it's, oh, God, flies and mosquitoes everywhere. Like, I can remember the adverts on the telly. But bringing back memories now. Back to you.
0: Yeah, the Erregard ads are still here. Well, they don't put them on TV as much, but Erregard's still here. Oh, I can't think of what the catch cry was. Nah, I couldn't do it. But there is a catch cry for the Erregard ad, and it was like, the flies. Oh, my God. When I was a kid, I was down at... my grandmother's place, which is over the New South Wales border. And my uncle down there, he took me under his wing, and because he didn't have a son, he had me. he used to go, come on, we're going down to the, he had a patch of watermelons, a watermelon patch. They were awesome. The watermelon was beautiful, the ones he had. We go get these watermelons and we sit up the backyard. He cracked one open and we're sitting there and the flies were in their mouths and up our noses, in our ears and all that sort of thing. If only we had the air guard then. Yeah. I always remember that because my uncle, he said, right, we're going to eat these.
1: MW7EYC, yeah, little brain snaps going off here. The catchphrase, I think, was g'day, do you have a good weekend? Now the flies and mosquitoes everywhere. All one word.
0: I think I might have doubled with you a bit, but you said mosquitoes. Yeah, oh, mosquitoes are everywhere. Bad.
1: Yeah, I think we doubled there. You do break, you do drop out every now and then, but I think the catchphrase was g'day. Do you have a good weekend? The flies and mosquitoes everywhere. It was all one word. Remember it. My dad had a type-in with it on.

0: Very true. Oh, yeah. Very true. G'day. Mosquitoes, flies, everything was flying around trying to bite you or crawl up your nose. Over.
1: W70YC. Yeah, oh, they're terrible. Absolutely terrible. You get to a point where they're in your eyes, up your nose, in your ears, down your... Oh, jeepers. And they won't leave you alone. You bat them away and they come straight back again, especially if you start sweating. But, yeah, I don't know. You got fly screens everywhere and they still get in. Okay. All right, I've got to give you 73, and I've got things to do, and the wife just got up, so I've got to make some breakfast. Time here at the moment is 9:57, so in the morning. Okay, mate, I'll catch you later. It'd be nice to have a good old chinwag with you again, and I hope to catch you again.
0: All right, all, Mike. Thanks for coming back to me. Very good. Oh, the old Manchester repeater. I haven't been here for ages. Anyways, there you were, and we have a good chat, and we shared a few experiences of what we've been through, and I think that's terrific. Have that sort of chat. All good, mate. 73s, and you have a good day, and I'm probably going to have a good night. Hopefully, I'll sleep tonight because I only had about 6 hours sleep last night. Don't know why. I must be getting old or something. But anyway, all good. 73s, Mike. VK4GWR going clear of Mike Whiskey 7EYC, South Wales. Cheers, mate.
1: Mike Whiskey 7 Echo Yankee Charlie. Okay, mate, I'll catch you later and have a good weekend as well. And midweek. Got carried away there. Okay, mate, I'll catch you later. Thanks for the QSO. This is MW7EYC going QRT. And thank you very much for the use of the hubnet.
0: Cheers, Mike. Thanks for rubbing it in. I've still got 3 days of work. I've got to work 3 more days before the weekend. Cheers, 73s.

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0: This is Mike 6, November, Victor Oscar. Can you give me a radio report? Tell me what your name.
1: Mike 6, November, Victor Oscar. This is Mike 7, Whiskey Echo. You're coming through nice and clear.
0: Yeah, roger that. Thank you very much. Is there a hum or a buzz or anything with it? A slight one in the background at all?
1: Not that I can hear. The only thing I can hear is the fan on my radio.
0: Oh, roger that. Thank you very much indeed for your help.
1: Open 7, please.

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1: G7FYY mobile, yeah, you're getting in okay at this side. Name's Steve, the location, I'm in Jolly, looking through with GB3RP, no problem.
0: I didn't catch the call sign, but many thanks for you coming back, Steve. Name here is Ron, North Chippenham. Installing some cameras at the moment, so I can't chat. Many thanks.
1: Okay, Steve, the call sign is Golf 7, Sierra Yankee. We may have worked before, but no problem at all. A little bit of white noise, that's due at my side. I'm not in the best place to repeat, so I'm about 10 miles away, but no problem at all. G7SYY, clear. All the best.
0: 7-3.

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Yes, it's Mike 6, November, Victor Oscar, David Paul's mate, or anybody else can give me a quick radio report. Tell me how I'm getting out, please.

0: Yeah, the BK4 station. This is Mike 6, November, Victor Oscar. I need the same thing, radio report. Do you receive me? I'm 6MBO at this end.
1: Yeah, QSL, the M6 station, your audio sounds fine. Really good audio, nice and clear there, over.
0: Yeah, M6MBO. Is there a slight hum in the background at all? I'll be interested to know that, because I'll put new power supply in, because somebody said it sounded like a power supply. Back to you.

0: Yeah, Roger that. No, I can't hear any hum. I did turn it up while you were talking there. I think you might have solved the problem if you had hum before. It's not audible on my side. However, I'm not using an All-Star node. I'm using the QSO1 app and a Bluetooth microphone. So the audio on my microphone is probably not as good as out of a radio, but definitely no hum that I can hear there ever.
1: Yeah, Roger to that. I'll see if I can get hold of two guys that told me about the hum before. One of them said to me that it sounded like a power supply hum. I bought a new power supply and put that in, changed it over. And if it's cured it, it would be brilliant. So I don't like hums and things going out, transmitting out. We'll see how it goes, and I'll see if I can get with the other two guys. Anyway, catch you later. You take care of yourself, and you're getting putting out a good signal, nice and loud, no trouble to your end.
0: Yeah, QSL there. Yeah, thanks for the report. Yeah, just check with the other stations. If I was using my normal All-Star node, I'd be able to be certain on that, but I'm just trying out this new app, so everything is new. Anyway, thanks for the audio report. Nice to make your acquaintance. Name here is Glenn, Golf Lima, Echo November. Kitty H is just north of Brisbane. So I'll catch you later, 7-3. You have a great day. VK4NGA, back to listening on Hubnet. Catch you later.
1: Yeah, Roger to that. Yeah, it's Bob this end, B-O-B, Bob. And I'm Dudley, West Midlands, the UK. And I've got a couple of gateways here, and one of the gateways is set up for Hubnet. And I've always had a problem with hum on this, apparently, when I'm transmitting. I don't hear it, but other people do. Put a new gateway. Sorry, I stutter a little bit and get things a bit wrong. But I'll put a new power supply in and see how it all goes. It don't seem to be too bad at the moment. All right, thank you very much indeed for your help. You take care of yourself and look after your family and yourself. And just remember, don't do anything I wouldn't do, and you'll be fine. So 7-3 from Mike 6, November, Victor Oscar.
0: Yeah, okay, Bob. M6NVO from VK4NGA. Yeah, no problem, Bob. Yeah, likewise, you look after yourself. Nice to meet your acquaintance. I reckon I did hear a bit of a high pitch hump just on your over then, just a couple of times. So just a question, what system are you using? Are you using a radio or a node, or are you getting into a local repeater there, over?
1: Hey, Roger. I've got a handheld radio in my hand, and that goes transmits up. Aerial above me, and it comes down to a radio in the house, and goes into a gateway. Goes through a gateway. It's a bit different to a repeater, but it gets me into Hubnet from about 20 odd mile away, depending on the range, and if there's any buildings in the way, hills and dips and everything, I can go out in the car and get back into the system about 20-25 mile away. Back to you.
0: No worries, Bob. Yeah, I understand the setup. I've got a similar setup here at my QDH, so yeah, okay on that. Yeah, sometimes these hums and buzzes are a little bit tricky to get rid of, but generally it's just a ground issue, or sometimes you can, you can have a faulty power supply, of course, but I tend to wrap my power supplies up in ferrites, not the whole power supply, but the output cable to the actual control unit, to the node itself. I've had a lot of success with that, but you've got to be careful in that respect as well, because some of those ferrites just don't work. So, yeah, it's all trial and error. Anyway, it doesn't sound too bad, but there is just a little high-pitched noise there. If you want to be really fussy, I reckon you can hear it. But, yeah, just get back onto the people that were talking to you about it, and they'll be able to compare how it was and how it is now. But you're sounding pretty good there, Bob. So, all the best. Have a great day. And yeah, thanks for the contact. Nice to meet you on air. Pretty sure we haven't talked before. All right, I'll catch you later. 73 from VK4NGA on north side of Brisbane. Catch you later there, Bob. 73, mate.
1: Roger, you take care of yourself. A lot of people go through this gateway because it's got quite a long range, and it helps people that can't get up otherwise, it helps people out, so I like it. So 73, you take care of yourself. Bye for now.
0: Yeah, thanks, Bob. Catch you later, mate. 73, all the best.

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You're 5-9 through the network, just to let you know, no buzz with you, from Mike9 Sierra Alpha Tango in Northern Scotland.

0: Yes, you got it to help that very well by the sound of it. TA4 XDR portable.
1: Hey, thanks for coming back to me. Also, I know at the moment pretty new to this, so I appreciate it.
0: Oh, you were a little broken up that time, but you were quite clear first time over.
1: Thanks for coming back to me. As I say, I'm just trying to work things out. I'm pretty new to all this, so it's all a learning kit, I'm afraid, at the moment. And I just have a handheld. I don't have space for an actual base station in the garden, so just trying it out.
0: Yeah, well, you were fine that time. G4 XDR portable. Name's Tony, by the way. Cheers for now.
1: My name is Colin, based in Frodsham. Cheers. Cool.

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0: 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This is Victor Kilo 5 Alpha Charlie X-ray. A little bit broken up there just for a while. I'll catch the rest on the next over. G'day from Adelaide. My name's Mike, Mike India Kilo Echo. About 25 kilometers south of the city of Adelaide. Just running Echo Link on my Dell laptop PC, Windows, or Dell laptop under Windows, just running a newer version of Echo Link that I happen to come across. So I'm just trying it out in various call signs around the listings. The name's Mike, Mike India, Kilo Echo, about 25 kilometres south of the city of Adelaide. Back to you.
1: Okay, Mike, this is GW3, Delta X-ray, X-ray. It might be shown as G3DXX at the moment, but I'll just change it over. We are in Wales, Mike, yeah, in North Wales in the UK. Name here is Vince Victor, India November, Charlie Echo. And the QTH is Clandino in North Wales. Sounds like you're trying to get out and about. All different directions there, Mike. You're doing a fine job. Leave us a bell into, where am I? I'm hooked up to the Hugnet on 41288. So, yeah, no problem there, Mike. All good stuff. I haven't used this for a while myself, so I just thought I'd change a call sign on the All-Star Network. I'm running through an All-Star node at the moment, which I picked up a few months ago. So, how's the weather, Mike? It's overcast here at the moment, but it's 21 degrees, according to what I read. So, there we are. From GW3DXX.
0: GW3 Delta X-ray. X-ray. G'day, Vince. Yes, so you're coming in quite well there via the All-Star Network. I got my All-Star number a couple of years ago. Bought all the bits to build the All-Star node. Never quite got round to it. But then I was duly notified in, was it? April, May, July, I forget when, that they've taken the All-Star node off me. They're reclaiming all the All-Star nodes that haven't been used in the last 2 years. Of course, I hadn't put my All-Star node together when I applied for the number, so I've got to ask for it again. But there you go. That's the way it goes. But we'll see about if and when I put that on. I've been busy on D-Star for the last few months, which is good, because D-Star is a lot better now than it was a long time ago. In fact, it's very good for the most part. Quite happy with it. Coming in through the GB7HN repeater into the hubnets, I presume. HN is Hubnet, the Hubnet repeater in Manchester. And I must admit, using the little Dell laptop, Windows laptop, back on Echo Link again, like it was many, many years ago, it's rather quite comfortable. In fact, it's very comfortable. I kind of like it. It's GW3DXX VK5. ACX, back to you.
1: Okay, Mike. VK5 ACX. Yeah, I had a little chuckle there when you mentioned Echo Link. I was using that years ago. Oh, my God. Used to talk to my mate in Taiwan when he was on holiday. And I'd be on the pier here in London, chatting away to my phone, and everybody would be looking at me stupid. Say, what are you doing? I said, I'm just talking to my mate in Taiwan. Oh, that'll cost you a fortune. Well, actually, no. But there we are, yeah. That's got to be 25 years ago or something like that. I don't know. I can't even know. All good stuff, Mike. Yeah, I picked this box from about March, I think it was, with all the intentions of making the node myself. But as it happened, I hadn't got time. Too many things going on. So I bought it. I bought it pre-made. So it's all good fun. It's made by a very reputable chap. It's call sign. Something to do with a missile. So let's leave it there. So, yeah, all good fun. I've not been up long. I'm expecting a visitor today, so let's keep it short and sweet. All good fun there, Mike. Yeah, VK5ACX, GW3DXX. Have a great day, Mike, and we'll catch you soon, hopefully.
0: No worries, Vince. Yeah, I think he's probably got one of the nerds built by Peter. Hello, Peter. Chatted to him a few times. In the dim distant past there. Been a while. But, yeah. Now I'm going to be using this laptop a lot more, I think. It's pretty economical on power. Seems to be getting a good run out of the battery, so I'm quite pleased about that. And the weather here is cold, it's wet, and it's horrible. And, hang on, I'll just have a look. Yeah, we got the heating on. So, the ribbons are flying out of the vent there, so it must be damn cold outside. My brother must have switched it on. Retired this way, Vince, so I'll say 73s and catch up with you another day, GW3DXX, VK5ACX. Cheers, Vince.
1: Okay, cheers, Mike. That sounds great. Can you send some of that cold weather over here? Because we're all boiling. We're all frying, and people are dying all over the place in Europe. And it's not a great situation. I don't know whether it's better to freeze or to be burnt to death. I just don't know. I'll leave it there, Mike. Have a great day, yeah. Take care of yourself. And 73 from North Wales. Let's get it right now. VK5ACX, GW3DXX, up and clear.
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1: 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I'm just thinking of, well, not thinking about you, but I was in the kitchen. And I thought, I wonder if Steve has called me. I've just come out into the shack after charging up these batteries and doing some testing with this battery monitoring system. But I don't know if you called me earlier or not, Steve, but I apologise. Anyway, I'm here now. Obviously, you got my email. Back to you, G6ZDP.
0: Yeah, G6ZDP, G4MUV. Okay, Kev. Yes, many thanks for that, and I will respond shortly. I've been scratching around for a couple of countersunk screws, wood screws. I wanted to check the actual countersunk part on the model. And could you believe it? I've gone through pre-packs and everything, and I could not for the life of me find a couple of suitable screws. Anyway, I did in the end. I had this brainwave. I'm sure I've got some boxes of screws somewhere. So I had another look in the garage, and I came across them. So I've got to. I just want to measure the head

0: of the screw and the actual counter sunk part. It's taken me ages to do this, find these. I've been through pre-packs. I've been through my jar of odds and sods, and not one of them fitted the bill. Back to you.
1: Turning. Well, I did say if you need any bolts, screws, etc., just let me know. But I can 3D print it, and then cut a long story short. My younger sister, who's now passed away, sadly, she lost her husband 12 months previous to her death, and I can't remember the name in the shop, but he was a manager of a hardware store, and they done screwdrivers, drills, nuts, bolts, you name it, they'd done it. But it was a hardware shop. Anyway, when my sister died, we had to clear her flat out, and I bought back a massive great wicker basket, and it's all full of wood screws, various lengths, various head diameters, blah blah blah. I ought to get to the point, really. Anyway, when I get it, when I 3D print this off for you, I was going to look at screws and throw some in a bag with the so-called 3D printed catch for you. But what I don't know is the length that you require. If you give me an idea of the length, then I'm sure I've got them. But I've got tins and boxes and massive great big containers full of all nuts and bolts all thrown in one big massive tin. And it stands about, I don't know, 2 foot high by about a foot diameter. And it's just crammed with nuts and bolts. And in this separate wicker basket with boxes of wood screws. But anyway, I can sort you out as well on that, so don't worry too much. Just need the length of what you require. Thank you, Steve. G670P.
0: Yeah, G670P, G4MUV. Well, I found a couple that will fit the bill, Kevin, so yeah, don't worry about that. I was just going to tweak the design to compensate for the actual head. When I did the model, I think I just took a guess because I hadn't got a screw to hand. So it was something I was going to refine the model, basically. Have I done? No, I haven't. I only found the screws about half an hour ago. So I need to revisit it just to check. You know, I've got enough clearance from the edge of the bracket, as it were, and all the rest of it. But it's in the right ballpark, put it that way. It's amazing when you do the costing on these prints and how cheap they are. And I looked PCBWay. I could have had it in aluminium or stainless steel or whatever, but you're talking $30. Well, titanium was $125, I think. Oh, dear me. It certainly doesn't need to be anything of that. Yeah, I suppose my only concern is obviously it's going outside with the PLA. It's really a suitable material, but I suppose, you know, if I had a spare one, I could replace it after 12 months or 24 months or whatever. But it'd certainly do the job anyway. It'll look better than the thing that they supplied with the bolt, because unfortunately the one that was supplied with the bolt is, as I say, I'm limited to 20 millimeters in depth, and this I think extends, it's about 40 millimeters, so there's an overhang on the gatepost. It's because of the next door neighbor's fence panel. I'm limited to 20 mil. That's why I thought I'd actually do the screw, the fixing on. The whole idea behind it, Kev. Let me tweak the design, and I'll gladly send you an envelope, etc. from G4MUV.
1: G6NDP return. You timed out, but I've waited a few seconds and pulled you back in again. And you were still talking. But anyway, I pulled you back in. It's not a problem. But what I'll do anyway is once I've 3D printed it, whatever you do, your end, tweaking it and adjusting the depth of the head of the screw that you've got within the material. So I'll probably throw some screws in anyway. I mean, I did think about it, but then I thought, well, I don't know what length he needs. So I thought, well, I'll wait until I get it and then just 3D print it and then just get some screws and then see what drops in nice and flush. So the top of the head is flush with the catch. But it was a length, and I thought, well, what do I do? It was just throwing them in more than anything. I don't know what you thought about the colour. I mean, it's only black and white. But as I put in the message, I can paint it for you, but I won't airbrush it. It'd be a waste of time. I could hand paint it to a wooden colour. Because I've got, I don't know, probably got about 100 pots of Tamiya paint. And I do sort of match things up when I'm doing models and bits and pieces, but I'll leave that up to you, whatever you put in the email back to me. And also, once you've tweaked it, give me the final version. I can always send you a counter sunk tool as well. I've got loads of those. I've got loads of counter sunk tools for reaming out bits and pieces. But anyway, I've waffled enough, Steve. I'll put it back to you, G6 and ZDP.
0: Yeah, G6ZDP, G4MEV. Yes, okay, Ken. I think Elaine's just about to dish up lunch, so I'm going to have to disappear. But I'll give you a call. It's easier to talk to somebody as to prepare an email. I find it is anyway. So, I was looking at an inch. I thought a quarter, three-quarter inch wasn't quite deep enough. So I've gone for an inch. As I say, I haven't managed to tweak it this morning. I've sort of been busy. In fact, I don't really know what I've been doing this morning. The morning's just disappeared totally. And as I say, I spent quite some time looking for screws and all the rest of it. And the morning just sort of disappeared. And the other thing, I found that PDF for the sketcher. And so it's dated 2021, so it's sitting on my desktop computer, so I can email that to you as well. I think you might find that as for a good reference guide. So it's all good fun. Anyway, radio-wise, not done a lot. Keep an eye on the mesh core, and lots of activity on there.

0: I need to, excuse me, let me take a pause. G4, maybe. Apologies for the time out then. Meshcore, I still need to get the repeater out of the loft. I've got another one, which is configured as a repeater, so I can put that one in the loft whilst I modify the original one with the mounting brackets. So lots to keep me busy, Kev, from G4MUV.
1: G, secret DP, paternity, timed it just right. Heaven's just got home. She's been out since about 9 o'clock this morning with the youngest daughter, so she's just got home. And I shall make her a coffee in a moment, or a cold drink, whatever she fancies. Yeah, all taken in. Yeah, you didn't drop out that time. But I'll whatchamacallit, I'll do them for you, and quantity doesn't matter. I think it said, I don't know, was it 9 minutes without looking at the screen? I can't remember, but I did take a snapshot, as you know, and emailed the pictures over to you to show you the time, the length of material. I mean, there's next to nothing on material. But I'll leave it up to you to answer on whether you want to do black or white, or you want me to do it in white and then sort of paint it a colour of a fence panel. But it'd be all guesswork unless you take a photo shot of your fence panel, and I can do it from there. All right, Steve, I'll let you go for your lunch, and I'll sort whatever out as you just got home. So wish you 7-3, and I'll catch you later. G6ZDP. Thanks for the years of help then.
0: Yeah, G6ZDP, G4MUV. Yes, okay, Kev. Well, yeah, it's been an interesting journey. Yeah, anyway, right. Okay. I'll let you get off then, and regards to Heather there, and we'll talk to you soon. ZDP, G4MUV, off and clear. 7-3, all the best.
1: Yeah, 7-3, Steve. Catch you later. And I'll look out for your email when you've sorted it all out. And G6ZDP, back to standby.

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0: speaking, asking for a radio report. This GHNAR, you're absolutely okay. 100%, no problems at all with the audio level and your signals getting into whatever you're getting into. Over.
1: Yeah, Roger, that, I think I doubled you with you on a certain bit of that. I'm trying to find out if there's any humming or buzzing in the background at all.
0: Can't hear any humming, just like a background, slight ambient noise, but you're 2-5, okay? G8 and AI.

0: Yeah, Roger, M6MVOL. I couldn't answer you beforehand because someone was keen. Okay, then. I'll just try and see if I can go to Paul or Dave, because they know if it's got any worse or better. So, yeah. Okay, then. Thank you very much indeed for your trouble.
1: And was the AQ left off here again, and then Stoke on Trent. I can record it for you and play it back if you want, but it's okay to me anyway. There might be a slight, says, ambient type noise in the background, but it's not worth mentioning. Over.
0: Yeah, Roger to that. The only ones who can really tell me is either Paul or Dave, because they know what it was like before. So I'll see if I can go over to them later and just get their opinion on it. Okay, thank you very much indeed for your help anyway. You're 7th race, you take care of yourself. Look after yourself and your family. Don't do anything I wouldn't do. Bye for now.
1: Sorry, did he say, no, I don't think he gave your name anyway. It was only me, I'm afraid. Only me sitting on speaking sofa, yeah. Not sure if he got access to the Hubnet, hubnetwords.uk, where you can play it back. Like I say, if you can't, I can always record it and play it back for you. But like I say, if Paul and Dave have heard you before, they'll know if you got any improvement. If you've been twiddling. GHIR, cheers.
0: Yeah, Roger, yeah. I don't know what it was like before. I never heard what it was like before. It's only on the transmitter, the person I'm talking to knows. But Dave and Paul are the two that I know have heard it before. So I'll wait until I get that. Okay, thank you very much indeed for your help. Thanks a lot. Bye for now.
1: Okay, well, I've just stuck it in record mode anyway, so I can try and play you back. So come back to me with a bit of waffle, and I'll see if I can play it back to you. GHLAI, over.
0: Yeah, M6MBO. I won't be able to compare it with anything because I haven't heard it myself, but we'll see what happens. I'll see if I think it's sort of bad enough to do anything else for that. I've just bought a new power supply and paid a lot of money for it. Hopefully it's cured it, because I've got 2 gateways here. This has gone through one of the gateways, and I've had several reports about it humming and that, but I've never heard it myself, so I can't really sort of compare it at all. All right, back to you.
1: Actually, I still haven't got your name, by the way. There's nothing to hum in the background. There's just like ambient noise. But the best way to check your power supply, if you've got a power pack, and run really by a power pack instead of a sort of a power supply plug into the mains. Okay, I'll see if I can play you back anyway. GHLAI, clear.
0: Yeah, thanks a lot anyway. Thanks a lot. Catch you again. Bye for now.
2: 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Still there.

Back to you. 8 LAI, over.

Johnny, I just listened to the recording playback. Oh dear, never mind. I think I know what the problem is, so apologies for that. Because you were better than that, whatever whoever the station was. I forgot the call sign. So we'll work on that. I'll try and get it right next time. GHNAI.

Here we are again, this is a self here, just testing the mic gain. No need to reply if you don't want, I'll be playing it back on the flag. Who were the missus? J-Tel AI.

0: everyone on the morning. Hope you're all doing well. Yeah, I've been to a number of national parks, most recently out in Utah and Arizona. Those were really fun. Hope everybody has a great day. QOFR 73.
1: All right, well, 73 there, Mark. You have a great day. Next up, we have VK5AMH, Ross from Laxton, Australia.

去站在阳台就是doing an audio test. Monitoring the live streaming. So no need to come back. Hello. GA10AI, test complete, confirming what's

Stuart Channel 9 doing another audio test. I need to reply, I can't come back to you at the moment. I'm just monitoring the live streaming on the analyzer. Hello. Hello. I might be a bit louder now. Thanks for yourself.

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1: Mike 7, Mike Juliet, Whiskey returning. Yeah, getting in all right, fella. And cracking audio, sorry about the fire engine.
0: Many thanks to the M7 station here. Have a good day and enjoy telling me you won't sell many ice creams at that speed.
1: Yeah, roger, mate. Yeah, I'm on here most days, on and off, so can always give a shout out. Currently mobile in the Romford Essex area. Same as every other day. Back to you.
0: Roger, I can't stick around. I'm just about to have my lunch, but I wanted to make sure I was connected properly as I turned it off earlier on. Some people were boring me. But yeah, no Romford quite well. Born and bred in the east end of London, and no Romford well. 7-3, G0CDX.
1: Yeah, catch you later, buddy. I believe we have spoken before anyway. All right, just pulling up a place now anyway. So, hey. Enjoy your lunch. 70 degrees.
2: Yeah, G0CDX. Paul, do you receive us, Bob?
0: Yeah, you're working fine, Bob. G0CDX, M6NVO. Working good, mate. 7-3.
2: Yeah, Paul, is that buzzing gone or is that still there? That's what I wanted to know. You and one other person are the only two that I know that would know if it's still there or not.
0: Yeah, okay, Bob. I did suggest to you the other day to change the power supply, and whatever you've done seems to have fixed it, so no buzz coming with you, Bob. Nice and clear, over.
2: Yeah, roger to that, yeah. I got a diamond, it's a GSV 3000. It cost me 250 quid. It's one of the top ones, so hopefully that would have cured it, and it seems to have done. If you tell me it's not there now, back to you.
0: Yeah, okay, Bob. No, it's not there now. I'm still not sure of what you've changed. You're talking about a diamond. That sounds like an antenna. Have you changed the antenna or the power supply? Back to you, Bob, for a final.
2: Yeah, roger. It's a diamond power supply. It's 25 amp to continuous run, 30 amp surge. And it should be quite good. It cost me 250 quid.
0: Yeah, okay, Bob. Well, it sounds very good, and it should beat the 250 quid. Sounds like a switch mode power supply.

0: But it's working for you, Bob. So happy days, mate. 7-3 for now. G06.
1: Yeah, just quickly, it's a linear power supply. It's a bloody heavy thing. Quite a box, and it's quite heavy. And it's a 25 amp continuous run, 30 amp surge, and it's a diamond GSV 3-day.
0: Yeah, okay, Bob, well, it's working well for you. Have a good day. Can't hang around, my dinner's on the table. G0CD873, glad it's working.
1: Yeah, okay, cheers, Paul. Catch you later, bye.

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Listening on Hornet for any calls.

0: 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Eco content, Golf 8, November, Alpha, India. 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
1: I take it you recorded that when you were sober. G0CDX.
0: GHLAI, I resemble that remark. Paul, morning to you. Yeah, just fiddling about here, actually. Trying to get the playback a bit better. So I'm sort of watching the live streaming and then playing it back to quite useful tools. But we won't go into that, will we? Over.
1: Yeah, okay, Jay. It's afternoon, by the way. Good afternoon. Not good morning. Yeah, I know you resemble it. It does sound like you, actually. So, yeah, no, it sounds all right, mate. How are you playing that back? Is it, what sort of, how have you made the recording? I know on my 7300, you save it to the SD card. Are you doing it in a similar way to the 7300, or are you doing it the old-fashioned way? You've got one of those cassette players that you press play and record, and you just press play and hold the microphone to it. G0CDX. Go ahead, Jay.
0: Okay, Paul, yeah, you're on the ball, aren't you? All right, isn't it? And time flies when you're having fun. I was up very early, again, this morning. So I should have known it wasn't still morning, if you see what I mean. I've been trying to track Pete, by the way, on his boat. Not had much luck there with the APRS, you know. Anyway, and he rode up, yeah. Yeah, well, initially, yeah, it is the FTM300 recording onto the SD card and playing it back on the FTM300. But it's a little bit more involved. Initially, I was using my... he did ask, by the way, do you want me to explain any more?
1: No need to explain any more there, Jay. I've got you there, and understand fully. I did speak to Pete, was it yesterday or the day before? I can't remember. I think you were about, actually. I can't remember where they were. I think they was in Sicily. But then they went to Malta. I don't know where they are at the moment. I don't even know what ship. They're on the Marilla, but I'm not sure which one. There's several. So if you can look up Marilla, I ain't got a clue. I think it's spelled M-A-R-E-L-L-A. If you look up Marilla cruises, you'll probably find one that's cruising at the moment, and then you might be able to track it that way, Jay. He'll call in when he's ready. I think next week they've got a week in can't remember where it is now. I've been there as well, but they've got a week on land, so in Croatia. So you'll probably hear more of him next week than this week. Dubrovnik, that's where they're going to be next week. So next week you'll hear a lot more of him. He'll be in coffee shops and pubs calling out CQ there, Jay. Can't hang around too long. We're off to the tip. We've got rid of a load of crap out of our garage, making space for our new car. We bought an old car, but it's convertible, so that's going to live in the garage there, Jay. Back to you, G0CDX.
0: OK, Cape Paul sounds like you're living the dream there, yeah? Just looking at your audio on this, the streaming doings analyzer, and you got a nice bass cut off. I haven't, actually. Oh, I know why. I'm going through a mixer. A graphic equalizer, sorry. And I've boosted the bass. To you, fiddling about with the graphic equalizer, you know. On the recording bit, I did miss out a little bit. Initially, I was just using the FD70 up against the speaker of the FDM300, you see. But it was, Pete said he was picking up a bit of too much ambient noise, so it's direct now through a little interface, you see. And I've been sort of fiddling with that, trying to get the levels right, so it goes. When it plays back, it goes, the output from the FDM300 goes into the input through an interface into the FD70, which obviously connects to my node. Let's see what I'm on about there, but anyway, so I'm just tweaking it at the moment, so hopefully it might be okay now. Marabella Asterix, I think I searched for, and I found a little boat. Well, that's the right one or not, I don't know. GHLAI, over.
1: Yeah, okay, GHNAIG0CDX returning. I think you're right, it's not Marabella, though, it's Marella. They've got like Marella 1 and 2, but I think you're right, it's Marella Asterix. But I'm not 100% sure. But if you can see whereabouts it is, it'll be in the med at the moment somewhere. I would have thought at the moment it'll be moored up and not at sea. So it'd probably be somewhere like, Montenegro or something like that. Somewhere or Italy. It'll be on the move tonight, mate. All right, Denise has just told me, Marella Explorer 2 is the name of the ship they're on. Marella Explorer 2. All right, Denise has just told me, Marella Explorer 2 is the name of the ship they're on. Marella Explorer 2.

He's never there. So that's as far as he got so far. So I think I better switch little Harry on, just in case he can contact me. Hey, Charlie. I'll push you back in, Paul, with the pause of Kev.

0: 6 NDP quickly picking up. Yeah, you take it, Paul, and I'll ask you a question in a moment, Paul. Back to you, Paul, G6 NDP.
1: Yeah, okay, Kev, very good afternoon. G0 CDX in the group. I'm not hanging around too long. Me and Denise are off to the tip to get rid of some crap. And I've loaded the car up. Just had a little bit of lunch. Poached eggs on toast. Went down very nicely on quite a nice bread. Quite like that, what's that bread called? Oh, I can't remember now. Sourdough. Denise is just reminding me. Good old Denise. Her memory's so much better than mine. Sourdough. Do like sourdough bread. Don't know if you've heard that. Kev or James or Jay. But very nice. Well, by that name you've got then, Jay, you should be able to track the ship. I don't know what app they use these days for ship tracking, but whenever I've done it with WhatsApp, using locations. Anyway, I'm going to pass it over to Kevin, and then he can pass it to you, and then I'll take one more over, and then I'm bucking out of here because I've got things to do. We'll be back later. Around to you, Kev. G6ZDP, G0CDX in the group.
2: Dan, catch you later. Cheers, Johnny.
0: Paul. Yeah, as for bread, I don't really eat bread because of my digestive system. But it sounds nice anyway. I did have some bread a long time ago. And it was really nice, but it was a crusty bread. It was at a restaurant, but really tasted nice. But I can't remember the name of it. Anyway, what I was going to quickly ask you, I heard you mention about an SD card for your Icon 7300. What size is the SD card in gigabytes? I'd be grateful if you could let me know the size in gigabytes that you're using. Back to you, Paul, G6ZDP.
1: Yeah, okay, Kev. I'm not 100% sure, and I'm not in the shack, so I can't pop it out and have a look. But I think it's 32 gigabytes. If it's anything different, the next time I'm in the shack, I'll have a look, and I'll send you a WhatsApp message. Why do you ask? Because you've obviously, you've got the 6400, is it, or is 6410? I can't remember what... you've got, but I know you've got a very nice one that's got dual VFO. It's the big brother of the 7300, isn't it? Is that the reason you're asking, Kev? Go ahead.
0: G6NDP returning. Yeah, I got the ICOM 7610, which is the, you're right, the dual VFO, the big baby. The reason I'm asking is because I get or got some 4 gigabytes SD cards, but they're not the miniature SD cards. They're the large size ones, which will go into the ICOM 7610 as well as the ICOM 7300. But the one I got sitting on my lap at the moment is 4 gigabytes. And I've got a few of them. I get them for nothing. Well, I don't get them for nothing, but I do, if you see what I mean. But I just wanted to know what size. But yeah, when you get 5 minutes, I'd be grateful to know what size gigabytes your SD card is in your ICOM 7300.

0: No hurry. I just would like to know before I plug this one in and use it. All right. I'll put it quickly over to Jay and then back to you, and then I think you want to get away down to the tip. We have to book if you want to go to the tip. All the rules and regulations have changed in our part of the country. Over to you, Jay, G6ZDP. Over to GANAI and the group.
1: Yeah, okay, Kev, that's a bit weird, isn't it? Very strange. So long as you don't have to pay, they try. I've got a 32 gig in my FTM 300. I've never put an SD card in my 7300 as yet, but I know they sort of accept a range, but I don't know what the lowest size is, Kev. On both of them, actually. I'd probably guess it's about 8 meg, I would have thought. 8 gig. But I can't say without consulting the manual. If in doubt, read the famous manual. Over.
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0: Well, I heard Paul talking about SD cards, and I thought, well, if he's a man with the SD card, it would be quicker for him to let me know than me to get the manuals out, because they're all stuck in the cupboard. But anyway, I'll pass it over to Paul, because I think he wants to get away. Over to you, Paul, G6ZDP.
2: Delta Mobile.
3: Yeah, okay, there's a mobile station there. Stand by the mobile. I've just googled it supports an SD card of 2 gigabytes and 16 or 32 SDHC card is a good choice for most users. SD card up to 2 gigabytes, I don't get that actually. It's saying it supports SD cards up to 2 gigabytes. So you could put a 2 gigabyte in it if you want, Kev. I don't think they had all much information though. I'm pretty sure mine's a 32 gig, but it could be a 16. But I'm in the shack. I'll pop it out and let you know, Kev, which will probably be later on this afternoon. All right, 7-3 Stuart, I'll leave it with you. Jay, good to catch up with you. And very good afternoon to everybody that's on the channel and also the mobile station there. I'll leave it with you, Kev. 7-3 Stuart.
0: G6ZDP quickly picking up. Yeah, okay, Paul, there's no hurry. Since I got 4 gigabyte ones, and I don't want to end up throwing them in the bin. They're not tiny ones, they're, they're SDHC ones, but I don't really want to bin them. All right, I'll pass it over to you, Jay, and I'll let you bring the mobile station in. GANAI, G6ZDP in the group. You take it, Jay, and I'll let you pull the mobile in.
1: Kev, I never said you were lazy, not getting up and looking in your cupboard, H.I. Why don't you just stick one in and see what happens, H.I. It'll probably tell you. Oh, no, too low. Can't handle it, Captain. Okay, go ahead, the mobile station. Sorry, didn't get your call sign. Go ahead.
4: 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Jay and G6ZDP. I'm going to go around. This is Mike Whiskey number 0, Romeo Hotel Delta. Name is Bob, and I'm mobile at the moment. I just called in, new aerial on the car, and I just wanted to test how well it's getting it back into my node. And for you, Kev, my 7300 has got a 32 gigabyte in there.

0: handles it perfectly, so no problem. And I know that because this morning I did a little bit of an update on the radio, and I know it's a 32 gigabyte card. So back to you, Jay, and then a report will be appreciated from both you and from Kevin. PHNAI MW0RHD Stroke Mobile, over.
1: Okay, Bob, good to hear you again, and yeah, you're getting fine, no problem. I can tell you're sort of mobile, but your audio's punching through any background noise, ambient noise there, so yeah, you're just doing a fine job there, Bob. Okay, I'll sign with you both on this one. Over to you, Kev, and I think Paul's gone. Catch you further down the pencil, as they say.
0: Okay, Jay, many thanks for that, and yeah, good afternoon to Paul if he's still listening, and back over to you, Kev, for a report if you wouldn't mind, please. MW0RQ Mobile, over.
2: You're on your trike, because I've seen pictures of that, and that is absolutely beautiful. I wonder if you still got it, Bob. I assume you have, because I know you're into bikes, etc., etc. But that's a lovely, lovely trike, I must admit. Over to you, Bob, from G6ZDP QSL.
0: G6ZDP, MW0RQ Mobile. Of course we have, yes. Rewaco, it's called. Rewaco, made in Germany. Small family company, but yeah, they do produce some really nice machines. That one's one of the early ones. It's an RF, an RF1 ST3. They're all RF, but then you got ST2 and ST3s. The reason it's an ST3, ST means seats. I mean, it has three seats. Me up the front, and it can take two on the back. We usually only have one done. It's got a 1500cc Mitsubishi engine in it, coupled to a powertrain, automatic gearbox, 7-speed. And yes, it performs quite well, Kevin, and currently it's in the garage. We went out on it at the weekend, did about 300 miles on it to the weekend, just doing local stuff. Yeah, it's a good little machine. Had to do a bit of work to it since we've had it, but in general it really does us well, and yeah, thoroughly enjoying it. When I first got it, didn't think I'd like it because I'm used to two wheels, but thoroughly enjoy it, Kev, thoroughly enjoy it. Back to you, my friend.
2: G6NDP returning. Yeah, okay, Bob, yeah, well, I'm pleased that you still, well, I say I'm pleased that you still got it. It's a dream machine I would have loved it to have. I mean, the nearest one that I had to anything like that was a quad bike, a beautiful, beautiful bike. Not many people like them, but I handled it very, very well on the roads, and it was washed and polished virtually every other day, and I dreamed, I loved it, absolutely beautiful, but in the end it had to go for various reasons. But what a lovely bike that was, the quad bike. I don't know if it's on any of my pictures on Facebook or not, or if I send any messages via WhatsApp. I think it's in my WhatsApp messages. There's a picture of my quad bike. All right, Bob, I won't hold it. Lovely hearing from you. Take it easy, matey, and I'll catch you further down the log. I'll put it over to you for your last final there from G6ZDP QSL.
0: Roger, roger, Kevin. That's great, brilliant. Yeah, my details are correct on QRZ.com. Bring some pictures over if you'd quite like to see that. And, yeah, just a little bit of information for you. as of the 1st of August, the 1st of August, please listen out for Golf Bravo 1, Charlie Foxtrot. Golf Bravo 1, Charlie Foxtrot. Special events call for 3 weeks. I have it for 3 weeks, and it's in a Christian caravan camping club in Crickiff, and that's the course I will be operating on all modes, maybe even top band. One of the guys, G4 SMB, Mike, he'll be working mainly CW with that call sign, and I'm pretty sure he gets on top band as well. So listen out for the call sign, guys. I'll say it again, it's Golf Bravo 1, Charlie Foxtrot. 7-3, my friend, and look forward to working again soon. MW0RG Mobile.
2: 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Okay, Bob, yeah, I definitely will do. Definitely will do. Especially on the HF bands, I'll have a scan around. All right, matey, take it easy. 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
1: 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Just a quick one, which I've just remembered, Kev. I sent you in Messenger. That's a David Hockney picture that was found in a charity shop, and they're worth £40,000. And I also sent you my little David Hockney type. Art effort. But I don't think you've seen him yet. So just check the messenger. Roger.
2: G6ZDP return. Yes, I did see the picture, Jay, when I was in the charity shop, stroke restaurant, stroke what, you name it, it's got it in there. I didn't look for any pictures in there. They have got a furniture shop in the charity shop. That rhymes, isn't it? But they have got a furniture in there as well. It's all donations, and the money that's collected all goes to children's homes and things like that. So I like going there. The amount of stuff in there is unbelievable, but I've not seen any amateur radio equipment in there yet. But they do everything. Unbelievable charity shop, but it's all done in a good cause for children. 7-3, Jay, I'm going to go, because Heather wants to talk to me about something. Probably spending money. Catch you later. G6ZDP gone.
1: QFLs, they say. Now, what I meant was I sent you the images on Messenger, but I don't think you've read them yet. If you have, fair enough, but I didn't notice. You can usually tell somebody's read the message, you see. 7-3.
2: G6NDP, for a quick final, Jay. I see the pictures you sent me. Of the 40,000, whatever it was, thing that was in a charity shop. I only see the pictures, but whether you sent anything after, I don't know. But I'll have another look. All right, Jay, I'm going. G6NDP, gone.
1: Okay, Kevin, another quick final. Spam, and final. Yeah, plus my my effort done in biro, multicoloured biros. Didn't fetch any money. Cheers.
2: G6ZDP for a final. Yeah, okay, yeah, well, I got...

0: a collector's item. It's a Pirelli calendar. And I sent an email to Pirelli, and I said, I've got this calendar. Here's a picture of it, front page of the calendar. Is it worth anything? And they came back, and this was 20 years ago, and they said, yes, it's worth £100-something, and that was 20 years ago. But I've not been back in touch with them again, and that's the Pirelli calendar. Can't remember what year, but it's immaculate condition. Seven praise, Jay. I'm good.
1: Nice one. But I say, don't chuck anything away. Hold it all in your garage. Seven praise. Like Del Boy with his watch. Tell me how clear, deadly clear.

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0: 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Thanks very much for that, gents. Just doing a bit of antenna maintenance before the winter gets here, so it seems like it's working okay, and thanks very much for that. 73 is M7HRQ going clear.
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1: Mike 7, Mike Juliet Whiskey, Mike Whiskey 0, Romeo Hotel Delta, move on.
0: Yeah, good afternoon to you, my friend. Mike 7, Mike Juliet Whiskey returning. Name this ends, Kevin, and currently mobile in the Romford, Essex area. Back to you.
1: Hey, good afternoon, Kevin. Name here is Bob at Bravo, Oscar Bravo. QTH is on the Theme Peninsula, a place called Pucalli, doing a tip run at the moment. The wife's empty in the car. And so, yeah, I get a chance to play a little bit of mobile radio, Kevin. Thank you.
0: Yeah, Mike 7, Mike Juliet Whiskey returning. Yeah, I have been listening for a while, and I think you were the guy that was going to have his lunch and then go out and do the tip run, unless there's someone else doing a tip run. Back to you.
1: Yeah, that was Paul. Paul's up in the northeast area. He was going to have his lunch, and then he was going to go and do the tip run. I was already doing the mobile to the tip run when I called in. I was talking with Jay and Kevin, New Aerial, talking about SD cards as well. So there we go, yeah. And then I called somebody else who wanted a radio check, a G7 station. So yeah, hope the weather's good for you down there. It's a little bit drizzly here today, still overcast, windy, and a little bit of the old wet stuff coming down, but we do need it. We do need it. Back to you.
0: Yeah, Roger there. I think it was Bob. It's either Bob or Rob, wasn't it? So, yeah. Oh, blimey. Bit of drizzle, eh? What we'd give for a bit of drizzle. Jesus. Still 31 degrees down here, or over here, wherever. And, yeah, a little bit too hot. I'm at work, so I'm okay at the moment. I'm in a van doing sort of local deliveries from motor parts factor, so not so bad. Nice little cruise around, do about a 9-mile radius from base, so jump on here, have a little chat for 10 minutes, and then generally get back. I've only had 4 deliveries just now, so I ain't been out that long. I left at, what's the time now, look at that. I left at 20 or so, and it's now 20 past, and I'll be back in about 10-15 minutes, so not so bad. That's my story this end. Back to you.
1: Roger, Roger, my friend. Yeah, just bear with me. I've got to move from one part of where I am to another part of where I'm going. Does that make sense? I don't know. Yeah, just all the cardboard, and now we're doing the hard plastic, so I've got to move the vehicle. So there we go. Yeah, good that I'm an experienced driver, talking on the radio and driving a car, changing gear and steering all at the same time. You know, us fellas are good really, aren't we? Yeah, delivery driving, it's a long time since I've done that. I haven't worked for a living in the respect that you are, what is it, 32 years now? Coming on 33. I'm a disabled person. I had a road traffic accident back in 1993, which left me with a disability and rendered me unable to work for gainful employment. I've made my way in life through other means, shall we say. I want to be

0: with the radio?
1: I got into it in 2000. Well, a little bit earlier than that, but I got my ticket in 2000. So, okay, anyway, back to you, my friend.
2: Yeah, all received and understood. What's my story? I retired 12 years ago. about a year ago, I started to get a bit, I don't know, I started getting bored, I suppose. And just do this. It's, compared to my old job, I was regional manager for the South of England for DHL, not the city home delivery service, the big stuff, Arctics and all that sort of thing, and massive contracts, so I was in charge of that, and had the opportunity to take an early retirement. Wasn't in too good a place at the time mentally. I'd literally lost my wife 6 months prior, and I jumped at the opportunity to get the hell out of there. And we was in the process of moving site as well. I had a fantastic crew of lads at the site I was actually based at, and they all turned around and said to me, Kev, like, you know, you've looked after us all these years, you've been really good. You know, they all knew what I'd been through, and literally they turned around and said, you'd be a fool, you'd be an absolute fool with what they're offering you not to take it and get the hell out of here. Because you know damn well within 6 months where we were going was already 10 site managers where they'd accumulated them from different places, and basically they would have had, even though I was in charge of all of them, but even though, you know, you know how it works, yeah, and we could see it coming, and I jumped ship. So that's when I was 50, and I met someone else about 3 or 4 years ago and started to feel a bit guilty that I wasn't actually gainfully employed, even though I didn't need it as such. I just felt a bit bad that she was going to work and I was saying bye, and, you know, you're brought up to work, aren't you? Unfortunately, in your case, it's different, isn't it, obviously. But, yeah, so I took this little van driving job, don't have to worry about it, no stress, no nothing, they leave you alone. Jump out, do 3 or 4 deliveries, maybe 5, back again, reload, and that's all you do all day long. So it's really quite easy. Back to you.
0: Roger, roger, sounds ideal, sounds ideal. Yeah, well, as I say, I was in the transport industry, class one. That went a little bit pear-shaped, with the company I work for, so I got out of there, and so I went self-employed as a taxi driver, and that's when I had the accident. So yeah, miss it like crazy. Absolutely, there isn't a day goes by that I wouldn't readily, if I was physically able, to jump into an Arctic and start hauling it around the country. Absolutely miss it like, oh yeah, you wouldn't believe. Yeah. It's like losing your right hand. But, yeah, you have to be what you've got, don't you? I've got a good life, a really, really good life, an excellent wife who's seen me through some really, really difficult times, nearly losing my life 4 times through illnesses, and she's been there. Absolute rock. And, yeah, we're doing pretty good. And, yeah, but at the end of the day, if I was able to, at 72, get a job that I could climb into an Arctic and start hauling it around the UK, I'd jump at it, mate. I really, really would. Okay, my wife just signaled that we've finished, and so we're going to move off. So, nice to chat with you, my friend. Good to work for the first time. And maybe work it again a little bit further down the line. But for now, I'm going to wish you best 73 as we move off home to go and load up for the next run up to the caravan. Sorry, I've forgotten your call sign. MW0RHD stroke mobile.
2: Yeah, roger. No problem at all. Absolute pleasure. And you've got a memory like me as well. But, yeah, I'm going to...

0: Xbox One, and I've got a PSV as well, and I've got an Asgem license. So yeah, I'm the exact opposite. I don't miss it. I really don't. Catch you later, fella. 73s. Bye bye.
1: Well, there we go. It's a good job. We're not all the same, isn't it? 73, my friend.

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2: 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Thank you very much. I've just kind of got myself a little T98. So I'm just testing it out, putting a different antenna on. Much appreciated, thank you very much. Thank you, 73s.
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0: Would anyone like a radio check, please, instead of sending dead carriers? G7SYY Mobile.
1: 3 Delta Charlie India come through. Yeah, right. All fine there.
0: Yeah, okay. I didn't catch most of that. It broke up. It broke up quite badly on that last over. This is G7SYY. Name is Steve. Location, I'm just outside the town of Chorley in Lancashire. G7SYY.
1: Mike 3 Delta Charlie. You're returning. Yeah, same again, you broke up. If you listen to me, you broke up as well. I got your QTH. My QTH here is Blackpool.
0: Okay, yeah, okay, I'm getting your QTH. Okay there, apart from you're very, very digital. It sounds like you're talking down a drain pipe. You're clear enough, but I say, I'm not in the best place for the repeater at the moment here. I'm about 10 miles away from it. I've not tried it from this location before, but I'm getting more like the full scale of it, depending if I stand still. But yeah, we're not too far apart. I'm looking through GD3RP at this side. Okay, I've got a phone call. I'll let you get going. G7SYY Mobile.

0: G0CDX, G0CDX, G4ZWH. Are you out there, Paul?
1: G4ZWH, yes I am. I'm actually in a ship messing around with patch leads. Afternoon, Rob, go ahead.
0: Yeah, okay, yeah, Paul, you're in the shack. I assume that means you're at home, does it? I could have sworn I heard you yesterday, the day before, with an M in your call sign. Have you been to Scotland recently, or did I just imagine that whole thing?
1: No, he was actually in Scotland until, Monday, Tuesday, don't it? We came back Sunday, mate. We were in Scotland, though. So yeah, you're 100% right, I was using a GM call sign, but we've been back a couple of days now, Rob. Are you still at Skeggy? And did you, have you been to that other place a little further along, Mablethorpe? If you haven't, you should go there, mate, it's a lovely little place, go ahead.
0: I wonder whereabouts you were in Scotland, Paul, and how long you're there for. And I think we'll just be staying on. It's got a bit warm here recently. I think it's 28 degrees today. So I think we'll probably just hang around here. I'll listen, but I might not come back straight away because I'm just at the bar, actually. Need to get another a little top-up. We're sat in the garden here. The kids are playing in the park, so I just thought I'd use the radio whilst I was queuing. But yeah, I wonder what you're doing with patch leads as well. Are you tidying up or have you got something new in the shack? Back to you.
1: Yeah, okay, Rob. Well, I've noticed that there was a little bit of RF in the shack. I kept getting kicked off of FD8 40 metres, which I've never had that problem before. So I've had the VNA out and I'm testing patch leads and... I've actually found one that's a little bit dodgy, so I've just been remaking the joint. So hopefully when I put that back in, no more problems. I did notice when I put a new patch lead in, everything's all right. So I worked out that it's that patch lead after. I was thinking it was the antenna, but the VNA has given me good VSWRs on all bands. So it's a patch lead anyway, mate, so all good. We was in Scotland, we was in, I can't remember the name of the place, but we was only about 20 miles north of the border, but we stayed there a couple of nights, had a nice time up there, but the last night, on Saturday, just gone. It just rained all night.

0: I, you know, didn't get much sleep because we were parked under some trees, which I've never really thought about before. But the drips, what were coming off the trees, some of them were really loud. We'll endeavour not to park under trees anymore, Rob. But yeah, all good. How's the kids enjoying their little break? I hope they're having a nice time, Rob. And fine on the vitamin G. I'm not surprised you're in the bar. G4ZWH, G0CDX.
1: Yeah, I suppose even when it stops raining, the tree is going to keep dripping on you, isn't it? Which isn't ideal. And yeah, I've had the dodgy leads before. Right, I'm just being called to the bar. I'll be back in a minute. No vitamin G here. It's happy hour. Well, say happy hour. Reduced to £4. Well, that's cheap. Anyway, be right back.
0: Yeah, Roger, Rob. Just give us a shout. I'm in the shack.

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0: 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Thanks very much for the audio confirmation. Just replaced the lead on my microphone, just checking that the audio side was working. But thanks very much. 73.

0: 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Exposed to rough noise. So you're on the edge of the repeater, but just about copyable. Do you zero TQM?
1: Right, how now? G0VZE, Golf 0, Victor, Zulu Echo, name Ed, Newcastle, Norman, and the ISP,
0: G0VZE, G0TQM, that was a bit better. Smooth noise, but stronger, over.
1: I can't handle that, thanks.
0: Sorry, I missed that last over. You dropped out, over.

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1: M0DQS, M0UNI. Yep, okay, thank you there. Audio is actually pretty good. Looks like the mic has worked fine there for you. This is M0UNI, back to you.
0: Thank you, all received. To me, your audio is a little bit scratchy, but that might be down because you're in the hole. So, not to be expected. Tell you what, let's go simplex, and we'll give it from that. So if you want to do, let's say 145.525, we'll start from there.
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0: 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Your call sign's a bit of a mouthful, but nice to run in. Yeah, name is Paul at this end, and I'm down in County Durham, QSL.
1: Yeah, to Mike Zero, VZX, it was deliberate. I looked for the call sign that I actually wanted, and when it wasn't available, I decided, well, do you know what, I'm going to just be difficult and look for the most difficult call sign out there, because I thought if I'm doing DX and trying to fight through the signals, I want to make it as challenging as possible for other operators to actually understand the call sign, so... it's deliberately a bit of a nuisance. My name here is David, and I'm in Greenock in the west coast of Scotland. It's currently chucking it down as always. Back to you.
0: Yeah, okay, David. Well, on my link here, I've got MM9STM. So perhaps you can explain that on the next over. Good to work you for the first time, and it's telling me that you're in Port Glasgow. Good strong signal anyway. Running a micronode at this end, and I'm probably about 120 miles south of you. I was in Scotland and over the weekend actually, and it rained. First time I'd seen rain in quite a long time, and it rained all night. That was in southern Scotland, but we're back in England now, and the weather's quite nice here. I wonder what it's like in your part of the world, David. Back to you, G0CDX.
1: To make zero VZX. Yeah, the owner of the node that I'm coming in through... Stu, he's another operator, mate of mine. He's about a third of a mile away. Both of us live just on the border, so he lives on the border of Port Glasgow going into Greenock, and I live on the border of Greenock going into Port Glasgow. Hence the call sign and location.

0: yeah, I'm going to have to cut you loose, XYL's just driven into the driveway here, so I'm just sitting out in the van using a little Yaesu FT400, but she needs a hand in with the shopping, so I better go and give her a hand before I get into bother. But yeah, 2 Mike 0, VZX, pass the back for final, then going clear.
1: Mike 0 VZX G0 CDX returning. Yeah, okay there, David. Good to work here for the first time, and hopefully run into you again. I'll let you help your missus with shopping. Thanks for coming back to the call. 2 Mike 0 VZX G0 Charlie Delta X-ray Kurt 73.
0: Yeah, thanks again. All the best. 2 Mike 0 VZX going clear.

0: 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Listening for any possible calls.
1: Mate, mate, can you end the Oscar bar with a song then?
0: Yes, good evening. Thanks for returning the call. Didn't quite catch all your call sign, but I got the mic 3-bit. My name's Ray, and I'm in, not sunny Lincolnshire, but rather overcast Lincolnshire, but nice and warm. I guess it's probably raining where you are. G1DWG.
1: Well, it's on the mobile. It's raining here in Scotland, on the island of Bute. Over.
0: Jolly good. Wonder what your name is. As I say, name's Ray, and I'm dog walking. As somebody said to me the other day, DWG, that's dog walking guy. I thought, oh yeah, very good. I've never thought of that before, but it's very correct. I'm often, when I'm portable, I'm usually walking the dog. Anyway, back to you from G1DWG.
1: Mike 3 India Oscar Bravo, G1DWG.
0: Okay, David. Got your mobile. Wonder how you were getting into Hubnet. Is it a, have you got a local personal hub in the car, or is it via a local repeater? G1DWG.
1: I'm actually mobile. I'm actually working with the council at the moment, just walking up the local facilities, and I'm using a new handheld with an earpiece. Over.
2: Peak is less than minus 40 dB. Average is less than minus 40 dB. Level is very low. Playback.
0: Into the box. I'm just walking over a field at the moment. Farmer's been and cultivated everything. Just stubble remaining now. Wonder what you're doing going into town. You do

0: 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G1DWG.
1: Aye, so yeah, the signal's a bit scratched. I don't know whether it's just maybe the weather or it might be me. As I say, I'm locking up the local facilities for the local controller.
0: Are you going for a drink then? Is that, is that my understanding?

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1: So the G1DWG, are you getting me okay? Yeah, it's good to get an answer to calls. Not often get them really nowadays. Although I've been lucky the past couple of days, managed to get somebody via HubNet. Yeah, I think a lot of listeners, not many talkers. G1DWG.
0: And your survivor is on and I, you're quite right, there's not a lot of them pulled actually on, just that I was I'm just watching what I'm actually doing, but I'm just using a handheld radio with an earpiece, so it's actually, it's that to me, so I'm actually alright.
1: I often get mic shy when I'm portable. I don't mind using it while I'm crossing fields, but I don't like to be seen out in public looking like an idiot. I look like an idiot enough without people pointing, staring, going, "What's he doing? Why has his mobile phone got an aerial on it?" G1DWG.
0: Sometimes I'm uniform and that is a disguised name.

0: 1DWG. I've lost you a bit there, very scratchy now. So I might say 7.3s while you can still hear me. Don't know if it's my end or yours. But, yeah, I didn't get a lot of that one. Anyway, thanks for returning the call. And hopefully speak to you again sometime there, David. From Ray, G1DWG.
1: Mate, the end of the bubble is coming. Okay, right, the 73's eye, it's just the painting about his arm, where I'm with the local, working with the council, actually, on the Victorian toilets here in the island of Butte, walking up, and just the pain, you know, a lot of metal in there, so that's maybe why I'm not getting you over. So I'll say 73's and hope to see you again, over.
0: Yeah, cheers for that, mate, and have a good evening. G1DWG.

0: Zero UQY, Golf Zero Uniform Queen Yankee. Anybody out there, give me a quick radio check. I've just programmed this radio and want to make sure it's working okay.
1: Hey, mate, it's Ian, Oscar Bravo. You're looking loud and clear, over.
0: Appreciate that. Name's Preston this way. We're down in West Sussex. Cheers for the report. 73s.
1: Mate, St. George, well, we're coming. 73s, they're coming to the back to the island of Butte.

0: G4AMG, this is F7AAC. You've got 57 signal, very readable, but a little bit of noise in the background. M7AAC, over.
1: Good evening. I got the M7, I didn't get the full call sign, I do apologise. I don't know whether it's me or you, but it seemed rather noisy. I've just got this new 2730, I'm just trying to program it a little bit. And yeah, typical icon, the fan is quite noisy, so I will bring find another one tomorrow, a silent one. I don't know whether it's the fan on my side making the noise. But the name's Dave. Sorry. Name's Dave. And at this moment, the QGH is home to Chapel in Cheshire. But I'm normally QGH is Chester. M7, I didn't get all the number. G4ANG, over.
0: G4AMG, this is M7 Alpha Alpha Charlie, operator's name Ian, QTH is St. Andrews, not a million miles away from yourself. G4AMG, M7AAC, back to you, sir.
1: Yeah, M7 Alpha Alpha Charlie, I think I got that right, it was much better, that transmission. I heard you, Dave, and forgot it. Hey, my excuse, I'm old. Hey, it's the best one you can use. But yeah, I think you said you weren't too far from me, but can you come back on that for me? Mike 7, Alpha, Alpha Charlie, Golf 4, Alpha November Golf.
0: Mike Golf, Mike 7, Alpha Alpha Sun is responding. Yeah, QTH is St. Helens, which is northwest, which is about 30 miles, probably less than 30 miles from Chester. Typical time, past the foundation last year, and I'm studying really hard for the intermediate at the moment now, so I'm just listening, and I'm just listening to the experts of what's going on. So, Golf for Alpha, Mike Golf, this is Mike 7, Alpha, I'll be coming back to you, sir, for the final.
1: Yeah, Mike 7, Alpha, Alpha, Charlie, Golf 4, ANG. Yeah, we know St. Helens quite well. My work used to take me there quite a bit to the, what the hell? Well, it was the old glass factory. And it's now, yeah, trying to think of the name of it. But you'll know what I mean, what was the old glass fabric, and now they make the insulation, you know, for the walls and the roof. I'll think of the name in a minute. I don't know what... I think it's because I'm a little tired, to be honest. But, yeah. And, you know, I've still missed the name. What am I like? I'm not normally like this, actually, but I've had a pretty heavy day today. Anyway, I'm understanding you a lot better. I wouldn't say you was Q5. There's a bit of noise coming in the background, but whether that's you or me, I don't know. So I need to play a bit more with this 2730 Black Edition. Looks quite nice, actually. So, back to you, mate. Mike 7, oh, yeah, no, before that. Yeah, good on you. Go for the 2E zero. You've got to progress. There's too many just get static and think, ah, I can do everything. I don't need to upgrade. But I think, you know, pride makes it worthwhile. So good on you. And any help I can give, just ask. I'm good on QRZ with the email. Mike 7, Alpha Alpha Charlie, Golf 4, Alpha November Golf. Come on with the name. Let me try and get it.
0: 4AMG, this M7AAC. Yeah, St. Helens is renowned for Pilkington. It's signaled by a Japanese company. And we've got a place in fact that is called, I think it's Knuff Housing, Knuff something, and they do insulation. They've been doing it for a long time. As for the intermediate, I'm stuck with F1, F2 in the ozone layer, and inductors and resistors. It is complicated. G4 AMG, M7 AMG, back to you, sir.
1: Yeah, Roger, have I got the call sign right? Mike 7 Alpha Alpha Charlie? Or is it ANC? Yeah, there's a little bit of noise, and it's, I don't know why it's so noisy. I'm a little bit, I don't like it being so noisy. But if you'll just hang on a minute, can I change radios over?
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I don't know whether I'm right. M7AAC, but I'm sure you'll come up.

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1: For AMG, this is M7AAC, that's correct, sir, Roger. Not too sure what else to say. I mean, you're not that far away. It's a lovely sunny day up here in St. Helens, and there seems to be a mini heat wave coming in, so get your camping gear out, get your vans up and going, and get out to Wales or get out to the countryside. G4AMG, M7AAC, back to you, sir.
0: Yeah, Mike 7 AAC, G4AG. That is a little better, but still a lot of noise coming with you. I've jumped onto the 705, the ICOM 705. It is a little bit better, but not that great deal. It's one of those. We've just come back from Cornwall with the caravan. We were down there for 3 weeks. Well, a week in Devon and then 2 weeks in Cornwall, and now we intend to go into North Wales at Anglesey, or even Pembrokeshire, I'm not sure. But we normally, we're getting on in age, so we stay, when the kids are off school, we stay home. So yeah, the caravan's all prepped to go on the next trip, but I'm not sure when we're going. Hospital appointments and so forth. I'm 77 on this side. The dearly beloved is 78. So, hey, but we're still active, over.
1: For AMG, M7 AMC. That's nice here, Dave, that you're still getting out with your wife and stuff. I've got a tow bar that's been ordered off eBay, and I'm going to get that fitted, so hopefully I'm going to be moving up to the caravans at this point. I haven't got a 4x4, but I've got a nice little 1.5 diesel, so it should pull a little mini caravan or a small caravan, like two berths. So I'm hoping to get out next year, what you and your lovely wife have been doing so far. So G4 AMG, M7 AAD, that's Peter.
0: Yeah, M7 ACC, AAC, G4AG. I still haven't got your name, but never mind. Yeah, I love the caravanning. I've got a Mercedes C220, and the caravan, we bought it. When did we buy it? Oh, late 24, we bought it, you know, during the sales. And, it's two-berth. M bathroom, and really enjoying it actually down in Devon and Cornwall. Had a lovely time this year, but I mean we've been into the Peak Districts and so and different places this year, but I think she did mention today, should we go back to Cornwall for a month? I said I can't afford it. If you're paying, we'll go. You know how it goes. So probably end up in Wales. When you start, don't go too far away. And you can always nip back and get whatever you need till you get your system going and you have everything in the caravan. I really love it. So, and I'm sure, if you do it right, you'll enjoy it also. I'm sure you will. the two-berth, I find it's just lovely to tow. I don't have a problem. In fact, I have to keep my eyes on the speedo. If I'm not watching it, I'm up to 70 miles an hour. Oh, bloody hell, back off. Back off. You're only allowed 60 on the motorways. Hey, but we all get into trouble for something or other, don't we? Mostly for me opening my mouth. So come on back with the name. M7 Alpha Alpha Charlie Golf 4 Alpha November Golf.
1: 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better station, I'm going to move up to a better aerial, probably a Diamond X30 on the roof, nothing too big, so small step, and then we'll see what happens, because when you start doing the intermediate, you start moving to satellite. You start moving into the six-metre band, you start moving into the bunny hops, how far can you get across the universe, It's amazing. So I'm going to try and make this my final, sir, but thank you very much for the QSO, G4AMG, M7AAC. Over to you for your final, sir. Thank you very much.
0: Mike 7, AAC, G4ANG. Got it, Ian. I thought it was Ian, you know. I didn't want to say it in case I got it wrong. Ian, if you hear me again, you come on back and we'll have a few more chats. Definitely. Enjoyed the QSO. Nice to meet you. And, yeah, we'll do it again. Take care. Good luck with the intermediate. Yeah. If you got the first one, you'll get the second. I think it gets harder then when you go for the full license. But I'm sure you'll do good. So with it, best 7-3. Take care. Look forward to talking to you again soon. Mike 7, Alpha, Alpha, Charlie, Golf 4, Alpha, November, Golf 73.
1: 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M7AAC going clear and out.

0: G4ZW8, GW5, TWE, if you're still there, Rob.
1: Yeah, evening, Brian. How's it going over there? It's pretty warm here. We're in Skegness. It's probably been the warmest since we've been there. Anyway, what's going on your...
0: Yeah, I have been monitoring, Rob. Didn't know you were going over that way. Hope the kids are okay and enjoying themselves. We were last week down at Barmouth, and I couldn't believe it. Do you know what? The amount of times I've gone swimming in the sea, and you know when you jump in and you get that sudden feeling you're going to have a heart attack because it's that cold, and yet nothing. Oh, the sea was lovely and warm. So I hope it's like that for you over there in Skeggy, Rob. No, not a good day, to be honest. Got the email today to say my appeal for the mast has been dismissed. The inspector thought it would be too detrimental to the environment. Back to you, Rob.
1: It's very strange, isn't it, these planning laws? Yeah, it's very annoying. I wonder what, is that the grounds they gave then? The detrimental to the environment? Or to the, it's going to give everyone a headache looking at it. But yeah, it's a shame. Oh, well.

0: She tried. What was going to go up there? Was it a HF antenna or a VHF UHF? I can't remember what he's going to put up there. But yeah, you'll have to go for some stealth stuff. Have you got any tall trees over there you can use? This is what's putting me off doing anything obvious. You know, puts up something on the side of the house and then someone complains. At least in the tree, it's sort of, well, hidden's a bit generous, but you know what I mean? It's it's disguised. But yeah, we went into the sea yesterday or the day before, and it was cold, but it's so warm. It's actually got, once you've been in there a couple of minutes, it's actually quite nice. But yeah, cold water shock is a real thing, isn't it? A lot of people get caught out of that. Don't jump in, not unless you have to. So have you got any holidays booked? I think you've only just come back from one, haven't you? But yeah, I wonder what you've got planned. Back to you, Brian, G4ZWH.
1: GW5TW. Yeah, Rob, that's one of the things that they contradicted themselves a bit in the report, that the back gardens are enclosed. And it's sloping to the rear to open fields, so there's no view. So she wrote that the neighbours have no option but to look at the sky. And I'm thinking, this is ridiculous. Who would sit in their garden looking at the sky all day? Oh, maybe you would, Rob. Night time, maybe stargazing, but not during the day. Holidays. We've had quite a few not real holidays, but midweek breaks, so to speak. But we are going to Lanzarote in September. Never been there, so that'll be a new experience. Back to you, Rob.
0: Yeah, it's strange, isn't it? You can't put an antenna up, but they can build, you know, 1,000 houses for no reason. I wonder if they'll change it when they start, you know, building houses and every bit of green space going, if they'll then let us put our antennas up. Probably not, but we can live in hope. Yeah, Lanzarote sounds good. It's probably warmer than Lanzarote here at the moment. Well, maybe not, but it's very warm. It's like 28 degrees, but there's none of the buildings at all have got aircon, and they're just like greenhouses, you know. They you walk into them, it's like a wall. Oh, I've just got the I keep dropping the PCT on this radio. Well, there we go. The missus is just getting the kids to bed, so we're hoping they're asleep for the next 10 minutes or so. We've got the parents here with us. My mum and dad can keep an eye on them while we go back out to the entertainment. So that's the plan. What time is it? Yeah, maybe if we can escape at 9 o'clock, that'll be good. Go back down to the tent, see what's occurring there. Brian, back to you.
1: GW5TW. Well, it didn't sound like you were DQing, Rob. There was a very, very slight kind of glitch in your transmission, but otherwise, no, loud and clear. Are you on one of the Haven sites up there? The old Butlins, or something similar, back to you.
0: Yeah, just quickly on the radio, I'm on the IRC380, and it's got quite a fat PCT button. It's like, it's designed so it can be used with gloves and all that. But I notice if you kind of lazily put your finger like on the top end of it, for example, and not in the middle, you can, if you don't put enough pressure on it, you can let go of the PCT when you don't mean to. It's a bit annoying. which is what I did then, but I just keyed up like immediately afterwards. So you probably only lost like, I don't know, a few hundred milliseconds of audio. But yeah, it's Butlin's Skeg Vegas. So it's been quite good so far. It's they put like a lot of shows on, which keeps the kids entertained. Like I say, it's just a little bit warm. In the entertainment kind of places, only one of them has got, the most modern one's got aircon, all the others haven't. And they're just like greenhouses, you know, massive rooms with all the lights and everything. You know, all the kind of production lights. It just gets very, very warm. We've got those little fans of us. I feel like a bit of a, I don't know what the politically correct word is, but I feel like a bit of a, insert word here, carrying one of those little fans. But it's just so what? I've lowered myself to using one. Brian, back to you.
1: I'm picturing you now, Rob, with your radio vest on and a fan. Oh, what a picture. Oh, dear. Well, at least the kids are having fun. That's the main thing, isn't it, Rob? And hopefully it's a chilled out break, you know, with no stress. That's the main thing. I hope Shona's not giving you much stress, Rob. Back to you.
0: No, Brian, no stress, all good. The only bit that was a little bit stressful was when we were trying to put the beach tent up on Sunday, I think it was. It was so windy, at one point, the tent became like a, I don't know, what are those paraglider things that you go off a cliff with? You know, the ones where you sit in the little chair and one of those, little hang glider, almost became one of those. That was a bit stressful, trying to hold on to the tent. But other than that, it's been all good. I was going to say something. Oh yeah, the IRC 380 looks a little bit like the Supura. Is it the SC20? I can't remember what it's called now, but the current carry one. So I've had at least three, maybe four security asking me, "What is it?" Which is quite funny. And some of them don't believe you. They just you say, "No, I'm not police." And they just like kind of wink at you and say, "Okay, no, of course you're not." But no, I'm not. Like, but if you're on holiday, you wouldn't take your radio with you, surely. Anyway, whatever. Back to you, Brian.
1: Yeah, Rob, forgive my ignorance, but is that the same one you put in the sea to test it to see if it was waterproof? Back to you, Rob.
0: Yeah, I threw it in the sea, and then I had to wash it in the sink to get the salt water off it. The manufacturer recommends if you get salt water on it to wash it in fresh water. So, but yeah, it survived. That's funny. This time last year, we went to Haven. And the security team there were convinced, I don't know why, but they had it in their head that I was witness protection. I mean, I suppose it is a little bit odd walking around, you know, because it's summer. There's nowhere to hide a radio of that size. So I just have it on a Clickfast dock on night. Like, I normally carry it like small on my back or like on my hip. And they were convinced I was witness protection. And again, I was telling them, no, I'm not. Look, I'm drinking beer. I would not be drinking beer if I was on duty, but they just wouldn't have any of it. Every time I'd walk in somewhere, you could see him. Like, you know, oh, there he is again. Anyway, it gives them something to do, Brian, don't it? You know, so a bit more interest in the drunkards fighting each other.
1: GW5, TW, yeah. But Rob, you are asking for it when you walk around with a vest on with Clickfast when you walk around with a vest on with Clickfast fasteners on with the radios on

0: Not walking around like that. Oh, this, you might find this interesting. From your previous occupation, I was on duty the other day with ambulance, and something happened with the radios. I think there was a lightning strike or a power cut. Something weird happened to the Supura sets. Well, to Airwave, and the whole of the division we're in, which is quite a big section of east of England, they couldn't do point to point. So normally, if you want to call someone, you know, in the ambulance, you hold down your one key, and then control room point to point you back. But because of this, it was broken. That was not working. So everyone was just talking on open channel. So like, you know, it's people. It's just funny to, like, because normally you don't hear any of the conversations because it's all point to point. But because the only thing they do open channel is if there's like outstanding jobs and like no units available, they might just do like a general broadcast and like ask anyone who's like, you can break away, or, you know, if they're on a lunch break and want to break away for a job, that kind of thing. But it's just like a lot of chatter. You don't normally hear that. I wonder if you ever had that before in your career, Brian. The point to point broken. Back to you.
1: Yeah, Rob, I was going to ask how things are going on that front. I've not had that with the point to point, but don't forget it's 10 years now before I was involved in all that, so there probably has been lots of changes, Rob. But no, I can't remember anything like that going after the point to point went open. If that did happen, I would think it would be an issue with Airwave, you know, on whatever, well, repeater, or, well, they don't use repeater, you know what I mean, the units, I would have thought it would have been an Airwave issue, a main Airwave issue, rather than a local issue. Rob, back to you.
0: I think it was the Norfolk control room, because we get dispatched by Norfolk, I think, most of the time. But yeah, it was just that point to point didn't work. I don't know what exactly went wrong, but not, like I say, normally you hold down one on the handset, and then you wait a few seconds and you get a point to point incoming from control. But that messaging weren't happening. Maybe it was a signaling issue, I don't know. So everyone just had to go and use open channel, which was interesting. But there we are. I guess these things happen. Right, I might be disappearing in a few minutes. Did you go to Scotland recently, or was that ages ago now? I can't remember when. Can't remember when that occurred. Did you come back because of bad weather or something? Maybe that was ages ago. It's been hot for ages, so maybe it weren't that. Back to you, Ebron.
1: That slight breakup when you were asking the question. So can you repeat the question, Rob? Sorry, back to you.
0: Yeah, interesting, Brian. I'm actually testing something, so I wonder if I dropped out completely or if it just went a bit wibbly wobbly. But the question was, have you been to Scotland recently, or was that ages ago? Because we don't speak that often, I can't remember. I know you went there, and maybe you come back because of bad weather, but I can't remember if that was last week, last month, or last year, Brian. Back to you.
1: Yeah, you didn't go wibbly wobbly. It was just like a very slight break. And when I say slight break, it was very slight, Rob. But just slight enough to make it. Yeah, we went to Scotland. We spent 2 weeks.

0: in Scotland last month. Yeah, and unfortunately, the weather was pants. We didn't come home because of the weather. We were just unlucky. So we came home from Scotland and then went for a few days down to Mid Wales. Oh, fantastic weather! Couldn't believe it. The difference, you know, and it was about a week's difference. We to answer your question. Yeah, we spent 2 weeks in Scotland. The weather was pants, but we didn't come home because of it. Rob, back to you.
1: G4ZW, yeah, okay, Brian. I wonder, are you on a micronode and are you on Wi-Fi? Because I'm looking at the dashboard and I saw your I went almost TVA then, your cucumber, your call sign almost dropped off then for, you know, the timer reset. The timer's very switchy, but it did reset when you're talking to me. So I wonder if maybe it's your side there, Brian. Who knows? Might be both sides. But yeah, the thing I'm testing, out of interest, I did this test last year and it didn't really work. You know, I pay for that network radio SIM card, the radio one that's special, whatever, multi-SIM and blah, blah, blah. Got good marketing. It's up for renewal next month. I think I pay something like £12 a month for it-ish for 2 gigabytes of data. So I've just upgraded to EE have introduced this thing now on their top package where they call it Network Boost, I think they call it. So if there's like a mobile phone mast that's busy, you're supposed to be prioritised. You're supposed to get the data ahead of people who haven't paid for the upgrade. So I thought Butlins would be a good place to test it because they've got one mast here covering quite a busy place. You know, there's a load of... Well, it's Butlins, and there's about 3 or 4 caravan parks around us. So, yeah, I'd be interested to know how it performs, because if it works, I might not bother renewing the other SIM card there, Brian, because it's quite expensive for 2 gigabytes a month. So back to you.
0: GW5TW, yeah, I'm going through a Yaesu handheld through the trusty old... and I say, it's a few years old now, the trusty RPG node, and very reliable Wi-Fi, I've got to say, it is very reliable. Yeah, do you know what, strange thing, we've spoken about this before, and since we spoke about it, you know, these SIM cards you mentioned, going over to the thing about AI, do you know what? The amount of adverts I've had pop up for these type of multi-network SIM cards, there's quite a few doing the rounds now. But I wouldn't go for one because of the O2 contract I'm on. If there's no... I've had a new phone, and if there's no actual network coverage for text and data, it switches over to satellite. So, otherwise, I would have been looking at one of those SIM cards, Rob. But there's no point now because I've got this contract with O2. That includes satellite. Back to you.

0: Yeah, that's really interesting. Like, does that, do you need a compatible phone to do that? I wonder, I'll have to look. Oh, sorry, I just dropped the key again. This leading radio. I wonder what frequencies it does it on. It just talks to the satellite. If it's normal, like 4G frequencies. That's interesting. And I'm guessing the data is super slow. What do they advertise it for? Is it just to, like, I don't know, send a email or something? I'm guessing you can't update your TikTok using the satellite. But yeah, what I was thinking of doing, I've seen a really cheap multi-network SIM card. I think it's 5 gigabytes a month, and it's £3.50 a month. So I was thinking of maybe buying that as a backup one. Because what, like, when we went recently, we went down to somewhere near Torquay, in Devon. It was like in the back end of nowhere, and the EE signal there was pretty much non-existent. And my multi-network one just switched over to Vodafone. Obviously, I wouldn't have that luxury if I don't have it. So I might actually just buy that as a backup. But yeah, tell me about the satellite. I'll look it up. And I'm expecting to disappear any minute now because the kids should be asleep. And me and the missus are going to go find the nearest bar. So back to you, Brian G4ZWH.
1: Yeah, Robert uses the name as I apologise. The name of the system has gone Starlink. Starlink, that's what it is. It uses the popular Starlink network thing. I've not really delved into it because not used it much. I don't know what, I've not looked at the limitations. It's just something that came with the package and with the new phone. And the wife is on the same package, but she's got an iPhone, but that won't work with the satellite. But mine does. We've got one of these joint packages, you know. Mine, interestingly, a few times I've had a notification to say, oh, your signal's dropped, you've switched over to satellite. But it's quite interesting that, you know, a normal mobile phone will do satellite. You know, it used to be back in the day, didn't it? You know, you'd pay a fortune to have a sat phone that would work anywhere. But having said that, a proper sat phone will do voice as well, whereas this is just data. Back to you, Rob.
0: Yeah, I'm just googling it now. It's quite interesting, actually. Let's have a little look into this. It looks like they've got select apps that it will work on, because it says well, it says they'll add more over time, but at the moment it looks like it's kind of weather, messenger apps, and WhatsApp. Well, mail, WhatsApp, but there's a list online of which ones work, and it looks like there's like 10 or 15 things that might help you while you're out. But that's very interesting. I'll have to phone them up and get them to add a Echolink to it or something. But no, it does look, I mean, you think like a handset, the antenna is tiny, and I think the ERP on a average handset is something like 200 milliwatts. It's not much. But I'm guessing this stuff uses all, you know, you'd have to be outside obviously and have a clear view and all that, but it must use some sort of like beamforming or something, maybe, I don't know. I'm definitely going to be googling this. Right, I think my time to disappear to the vitamin G provider is near. So yeah, nice to catch you, Brian. I had a good chat with you for a while. Before I disappear, have you heard of TVA recently? Last time I spoke to him on WhatsApp, he was busy. I think he'd gone on a day trip down to the beach and he was having fish and chips or something, which is very David TVA, isn't it? But I wonder if you've spoken to him on voice recently. Back to you. I'll probably have to disappear after this one.
1: No, very quickly, Rob. A few days ago, actually, it was the same thing. WhatsApp message. He said he's doing all right. And that was it. We did.

0: didn't go much further than that, actually. It was a short conversation, but it sounds like he's doing all right. He sounded happy. Nice to chat to you again over the air, Rob. And hope you and Shona and the two little ones enjoy the rest of your holiday. All the best, Rob. 73s. You take care, mate. 25 TW Green Clear.
1: Yeah, cheers there, Brian. I think we're going out now anyway, so the kids stay asleep, then happy days. You don't normally get, babysitters in the evening. I should probably be at home. Like, I mean, here, spending some time with the parents, but we get so little time to go out. Got to make the most of it, eh? Anyway, catch you later. All the best. Nice to chat. 73G4ZWH.
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Golf Mike Zero, Mike Romeo Juliet, GM Zero MRJ. Bye for any calls.

A Golf Mike Zero, Mike Romeo Juliet, GM Zero MRJ. Bye for any calls.

0: Yeah, the station testing the node. It's working fine. It's a Bolton. Mike 6, Yankee Charlie Echo.
1: Mike 6, Yankee Charlie. Victor Echo 1, Delta, Alpha, Delta. Yeah, thanks for that information.
0: Okay, 73, bye-bye.
1: 73.

0: X-ray Echo? Where's that? Is that Mexico or somewhere? G3TRL.
1: Yeah, Roger on that. Thanks for coming back to the call. It's very quiet. Yeah, the name's Robert, and as you said, the QGH is Mexico. Back to you.
0: Yeah, Roger, Robert. Golf 3, Texas, Radio, Lima. The name is Tony, and the QTH is a little bit outside Chester towards Crewe, if you know the area. I've just got back in. The members of the Chester Amateur Radio Group met for a pie and a pint tonight. I don't think anybody, but a few of us had pints. And it's been a great time. I don't go to the club that often because it's a little way away, and seeing a lot of old friends, it was really a great evening. Anyway, I wonder where you are in Mexico. Been to Mexico a few times. I'm a scuba diver, we've been to the Cancun. Well, landed in the Cancun area, been up to Carmel and Playa Las Mujeres, and Habla Español, Robert, G3TRL.
1: Yeah, QSL on that, Tony. We have been up the top of Mexico a few years ago, but we're down the bottom, Cancun, at the moment. So yeah, we've had 1 week and we've got another week to go. But brought my grandson, so that's what we're doing out here. There's school holidays and all that, Tony. Yeah, fine on the Chester and the club there. Hope you had a good night. And, home QTH is just along the coast from you, Colwyn Bay. So not too far, Tony, over.
0: Yeah, okay, Robert. Yeah, Colwyn Bay. In another life, I worked for what is now BT for 14 years, and Colwyn Bay was one of my operational areas, and in fact, for a while I did stay in Moktrí, which is just up the road from you, as you well know. There used to be and I'm sure it's still there, a very, very, very good fish and chip shop in Rose. I think it was called the Galleon, wasn't it? Back to you.
1: Yep. Tony, yep, at X-ray Echo stroke Golf Whiskey 6, Tango Kilo. Yep, still it's not a lot of the coast, is, you can say, is still there. As you've probably known, if you work in this area, the piers have disappeared, the amusement park and all that. All disappeared, a lot of hotels and everything. And my old school down the bottom, that got flattened. And there's a new school on the playing field. What was our playground has now been turned into a artificial football pitch for them. And, of course, the Wireless College was right opposite the school. And used to always be in there for spare valves, which were always sort of going down. When you got an old radio, there was always one of the valves somewhere not working. But, that's going back to Care Tony a long, long way. Okay. So, hope you're having a good day there. and I finish off with a nice evening. It's been gorgeous here, as you could imagine. Starts off in the 30s, around breakfast time, and by lunch it's up into the 40s. So, yeah, pretty hot, Tony.
0: Yeah, Roger, Robert. Yeah, G3TRL, by the way. The last couple of times we've been to Mexico, we've stayed at the Excellence Hotel, which was a very, very good hotel, and that's in Playa Mujeres, which, well, just up the coast from Usenet, on the way to Carmel, but not that far. So, yeah, good stuff, though. Yeah, it's a nice part of the world to be. The unfortunate thing is, when you go out, unless you go out on a boat, the roads, the mangrove comes right up to the roadside, doesn't it? And there's not really a great lot to see sight-wise. But I've been up Chichen Itza, and they don't let you go up it nowadays, I don't think. And Tulum and you know, all the other sites where there's Mayan pyramids. Yeah, we like Mexico, and I speak fairly good Spanish, so I learned Castellano, but my Spanish teacher had got a bit of a stutter and a lisp, and I bought, to complement the course that I was doing, I bought the Blitz course, which was Mexican. So when I listen to Mexican Spanish, it falls easily on the ear, so to speak. Okay, with your grandson. Yeah, well, I've got a granddaughter. She's 10. We had we've got a small swimming pool here at home, and we had a pool party for her last weekend. So we had a gaggle of screaming 10-year-old girls. And one or two adults as well. We did some hot roast beef, and we fed the adults with hot roast beef sandwiches. They weren't really what you other the kids wanted. Chicken nuggets and chips and pizza and jellies and stuff like that, which none of us really fancied. But it sounds like you're having a good time, Robert. Again, like I said, I stayed in Moktrie for quite a while, and there was a local guy. I actually lodged with him. His name was Bill Trench, and he worked at Schmidt Tools, and he was a Snowdon National Park warden, and he sort of got me into climbing and country walking and the like. I've got a lot to thank him for. He's long since died now, but his son Alan, he's quite famous in the...
2: 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Just a quick radio check.
0: Australia.
2: Great, thank you.
0: Anyway, I'm rambling. Back to you, G3TRL.
1: You get the station calling over for a radio check, you're working. Okay, fine, Tony. Yeah, Chichen Itza, is it? But, like the pyramid, I think somebody said it's about 4 hours drive from here. So, I think we went to that. But I think they've been applying to the Mexico government to open it to find out what was inside, and they finally got permission. And well, as you know, in Mexico here, it's all water holes, isn't it? And that was one of them, and they built that over the

0: As you say, all those years ago, come back a long way, they used it for sacrifice. And when the dice went down, they found loads of skeletons and skulls and what lost them. So, yeah, all past history, isn't it? And, yeah, finally, my grandson's 10 as well. Birthday was the other day, and mine was on the 10th, so we had a birthday party for the both of us. Okay, just after 5 o'clock here, Toby, so it must be 20 minutes past five, my grandson says. So it must be getting on into the evening now, Tony.
1: Yeah, okay, Robert. Yeah, it's 20 past 11 here. And my partner, Jen, as we came in, she went to have a look at the night sky. And we think it's, well, it looks like a full moon. It might be tomorrow night. You'll get it as well down there eventually, probably not quite yet. So, yeah, so there it is. Okay, and happy birthday for your birthday, Robert. Mine's February, so... and the next one's a big one. I'm going to be 80 next time. I'm still scuba diving. I've been to Mexico. I've done quite a lot of diving, but the cenotes, the pools that you're talking about, I really don't fancy diving those. It's, you know, it doesn't sort of float my boat at all, so to speak. Okay, I'll leave you to it. Maybe you'll see if there's anybody else on. I'm going to turn in now. It's too much excitement for one day. Just give me a call sign slowly and I'll make a note of it, Robert. G3TRL.
0: Yeah, fine, Tony. Yeah, a couple of years behind you, a couple of turns on the coil, as they say, 77. The call is Golf Whiskey number 6, Sierra Tango Kilo. Golf Whiskey 6, Texas Kilowatt, over.
1: Okay, got that, GW6STK. Okay, Robert, well, I hope you have a great time. I don't know how long you're there for, but I hope you enjoy the rest of it. And it is a nice place. And you're right, Chichen Itza is about 4 hours away, and there's no scenery to speak of because, well... The mangrove comes right to the side of the road, doesn't it? So you don't see much. But air conditioned coach, you probably have a snooze on the way there if you go. Right, leave you to it then, and hope to catch up with you again sometime. G3TRL.
0: Yeah, fine. Right, might catch you on my other call sign, Hotel Sierra. So, yeah, that's our main sort of other half of where we live, at about 5 hours out of Bangkok, up north. That's where we usually are. So, yeah, might hear you from there, Tony. Okay, many thanks for the cue, so much appreciated. And, yeah. We'll see if we can hook up again. I'll stay here for another week and then back. But, yeah, we might be going back home, as we say, towards the end of the year, usually November, beginning of November, after the rainy season. This time of the year, you get very heavy rain, thunderstorms and floods out there, so... done that and for many years. So we now go out Christmas time and get the good weather. So yeah, been over that way. I think it's about 26 years I've been there, Tiffany. So yeah, more that side than this. Take care and I'll catch you soon. X-ray Alpha Stroke, Dolph Whiskey 6, Sierra Tango Kilo. Best 7-3 and take care, so.
1: Yeah, roger that, Robert. Let me just let it go, Pip. Roger that. Yeah, I spend quite a lot of time in Thailand. I do all my diving there. For the diving, it's normally I stay on Koh Samui and then go out from there to Koh Tao. I like the diving out there, warm water. I'm not into cold water nowadays. But a friend of mine has got a long-term relationship with a young lady, not a bar girl, in Pattaya. And I'll be going with him on, when is it, about the, I think it's about the 18th of October for a couple of weeks. And then I'll come back and leave him out there. So, yeah, nice part of the world. Okay, Robert, Jürgen Mai, lag on.
0: Yeah, fine, Tony. Yeah, Pattaya. But, we drive down there, and there's a couple of amateurs down there that we go and see. So, no problem at all. But, as you say, lit out there all these years. Off in Singapore and then Hong Kong for a while, and then China and over to Thailand. I did spend a lot of time out in Australia, but ended up in Thailand, got married, lived there, and still live there. As you say, great, no problem at all in it. Okay, yeah. I'll have to hook up and have another queue, so Tony. But you look after yourself and enjoy the trip while you're over there. And I'll catch you soon. But X-ray Echo G6 SDK. Take care. 7-3.
1: Jürgen Mai, Robert.

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We can barely hear you. You need to turn your mic gain up. 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